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1: Now it's time for a little Live and Loud. Tonight is going to be all about Alter Bridge. So I'm going to play three tracks from their 2008 performance in Amsterdam. These are all actually from a live album that they put out at one point titled Live from Amsterdam. And it is available on streaming, but it doesn't look like this one is actually sold in stores anymore. So there's a lot of copies that are available on eBay. And I guess that's kind of cool. It's like a bit of a rarity. So this show took place at the Heineken Music Hall, and they played 18 songs that night, including an encore. Now, keep in mind, Alter Bridge only had two albums out in 2008, so their set list probably looked pretty different back then from what it looks like now. But without further ado, let's get into it. We'll start with Before Tomorrow Comes on Loudwire Weekends.

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0: You're at the show with a block of live rock. 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
2: Thank you so very much. You've been fantastic.

0: been a part of this. You guys have been awesome. We couldn't ask for a better crowd. And let me hear how loud you guys can give it up for Miles Kennedy and the lead vocals. And while you're at it, Brian Marshall on the bass. And last but not least in the back, Mr. Scott Phillips on the drums. You know, we love it when you guys sing with us. Miles is going to teach you this part, but I think you already know it, so sing along, all right?
1: One more time for my good friend, Mr. Mark Tremonti.

that wraps up our Live and Loud tonight. If you want more Alter Bridge, they did just put out another album earlier this year. It's their self-titled 8th record, and they're currently on tour in Europe, so their next show actually already took place tonight in Czechia. Assuming it's been over for a few hours by now since they're a bit ahead of us over here in the States. But anyway, they will be playing all over Europe until the end of this month. And then it doesn't look like they have any shows planned between then and October, when they'll be heading down to South America with Iron Maiden and then doing another North American tour in November. So good for them. They deserve a few months off. This is Lauren in for Kat, and I'll be back after this break on Loudwire Weekends.

0: look like I'm going to judge a muscle contest and tobacco spitting festival. Like, I just wanted to say, like, USA.
1: Go to Old Navy. Those classic, match the whole family Old Navy 4th of July shirt.
2: That's true.
1: They're great. And it has the year on it.
3: Or so buy one of the girls' ones and wear you a little crop top, huh, Wings? I think you'd look good in crop top.
0: I mean, I think I would. I think I would rock a crop top.
3: Some short shorts.
0: Yeah, probably.
3: Get you a pair of American flag boys bathing shorts. What do you guys call them? Swimming trunks?
2: Speedos?
0: Yeah, bathing shorts.
3: Yeah, bathing shorts. Speedo. Yeah, do a Speedo. Yeah, and,
0: my wet short pants.
3: Yeah.
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Loudwire reached out to the band's rep for comment. 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I don't think they have responded yet, but I guess the reason I brought that up is because concerts can be violent. But in the case of this next band, they portray violence on stage in a cinematic way, but no one's actually getting hurt or assaulted or anything. So it's all good. This is Ice Nine Kills on Loudwire Weekends. 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
1: Oh, here's someone picking a fight with Kelly. 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

Shinedown's 8th album, 8, just came out a couple weeks ago, and they're going to be heading out on tour in a couple weeks, playing all over North America throughout the summer. And then they have a lot going on the rest of the year. They're going to head down to New Zealand and Australia with Bush in September. They have a Lunatic Ball in Florida at the end of October, and then they're going to head back to Europe throughout the month of November. So lots going on. I love seeing Shinedown in concert because they always have such big stage production, and I feel like it just makes for a really good experience. It's a lot of fun. So I'm excited to see what songs they're going to play when they come near where I live. This is Lauren in for Kat, and until then, I'm going to throw it back and play the song that helped Shinedown cross into the mainstream on Loudwire Weekends.

0: Killswitch Engage are still touring in support of their latest album, This Consequence, which came out in early 2025. So they have shows all over the world throughout the rest of this year. But Jesse Leach is already looking ahead and said in a recent interview that they're probably going to start working on the follow-up to This Consequence at some point, either early or in the middle of 2027. He said it's kind of hard for them to do a lot of writing on tour, but they've had some conversations about it. And between now and then, they're also planning to put out some songs that they recorded during the making of This Consequence that didn't make the album. So keep your eyes peeled for those. I'll be back in a few minutes. This is Lauren in for Kat on Loudwire Weekends.
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7: I have a story about the band Bush. So I went to see them with my dad years ago. I think it was actually 10 years ago. So I wasn't even out of college yet. They were playing this nearby venue in like December or something. I was home on, I think, winter break, and it was really cold. And everything was good and fine during the show. They sounded great. Gavin came out into the crowd as he usually does. But then the lights in the venue went on and the fire alarm was going off. And we literally had to evacuate the venue. This has never happened to me anywhere else. And this was in like a small little downtown area. So there isn't a ton to do while waiting for the green light to go back. So we went to this little diner, and I think I had like chocolate chip pancakes or something at like 10 o'clock at night. And I kept an eye on social media to see when they said that it was going to be safe to return. And that is a super random memory, but I just wanted to share because I have Bush coming up in a few minutes after Everlast. This is Lauren in for Kat on Loudwire Weekends.

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so that the soundtrack would sell it and like MTV would get involved and whatnot. So Geffen Records had the band Jackal, fronted by Jesse James Dupree, and they covered We're an American Band by Grand Funk Railroad, but Linklater didn't want it for the soundtrack because he didn't think that it fit the 70s vibe that he wanted to have in the soundtrack. So Universal ended up releasing the song a few years later anyway, and you're about to hear it on Loudwire Weekends.

0: That was 3 Days Grace, and had Alice in Chains just before that, who are one of my all-time favorite bands. It's kind of hard to tell what's going on with Alice. They performed at the Black Sabbath Back to the Beginning concert last summer, but they haven't gone on an actual tour since 2023. They had a couple of shows booked last year, but unfortunately had to cancel at the last minute, like literally during the sound check for one of the shows, because something happened to Sean Kinney. It was like a non-life-threatening emergency, they called it. And they never revealed what it was, but he did release a statement saying that he'd be okay. So hopefully everything is all good with him now. And you know, Jerry Cantrell has been busy the last couple of years supporting his latest solo album. And it just seems like there's a bit of an uncertainty about when they're planning on heading back into the studio. So it's definitely been quiet over there. I miss them. This is Lauren in for Kat. I'm going to take a quick break and be right back.
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1: You can get that stuff, like frozen scrod grundle, or what is it that you like?
2: I haven't had it in years, but I used
1: it's
2: to
1: okay.
2: get
1: you don't
2: the,
1: have to be coy.
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2: It's not called a crumb bucket. 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

0: can't stop the spirits when I need you. This life is more than just a read through.
1: Is it time to share another concert story? I think it is. So, okay, the only time I ever was thrown out of a concert was when I was 19. I have generally always been a very well-behaved person. This is Lauren in for Kat, by the way. I went to see Def Leppard and Styx and Tesla were opening. I was, you know, pre-gaming a little in the parking lot beforehand. And we had one friend with us who was over 21 at the time, and she got us a couple beers and we were drinking them on the lawn, not causing a ruckus. But when I went to go throw

mine out, the security somehow remembered my face and knew I wasn't 21. So I literally was escorted out of the venue. I think I got to hear a photograph, but I didn't even make it to pour some sugar on me. Did redeem myself a couple years ago when I saw them with Motley Crue. So it's all good. It's Loudwire Weekends. And speaking of, here's Photograph.

0: Speaking of Godsmack, Chuck actually did a Godsmack version of Chuck's Fight Club last week on Loudwire Nights. So the battle was between Godsmack's self-titled album, which had Whatever and Voodoo and Keep Away on it, or their most recent album, Lighting Up the Sky, which came out in February of 2023. Chuck announced the winner this past Friday night on the show, and I will honestly admit that I did not tune in, so I'm not sure which one won. But I feel pretty confident that Godsmack won over Lighting Up the Sky, just because I feel like fans tend to gravitate toward older material when it comes to picking favorites. Chuck does a new Fight Club every week starting Monday nights, and you have the power to pick which one wins by voting on loudwire.com, and he announces the winner every Friday night. So be sure to tune in tomorrow to see which battle is going to ensue next. This is Lauren in for Kat on Loudwire Weekends. Has there ever been a band that you love, but really only know like one or two of their albums? That's definitely the case with me and Pearl Jam. This is Lauren in for Kat, by the way. I absolutely love 10 and a bunch of Pearl Jam's later songs like Corduroy and Yellow Ledbetter, Rearview Mirror, and even some of the stuff on Lightning Bolt. But I've never actually committed myself to listening to all of their albums all the way through until recently. And I'm not done yet. I've mainly been listening to them on road trips, but I am up to the 2000s now, so I only have a handful left to get through. They have a massive discography, and I feel like such a poser that I only know such a small portion, but I'm going to play one from the beloved 10 in just a few minutes after Poppy on Loudwire Weekends.
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9: Has there ever been a band that you love, but really only know like one or two of their albums? That's definitely the case with me and Pearl Jam. This is Lauren in for Kat, by the way. I absolutely love 10 and a bunch of Pearl Jam's later songs like Corduroy and Yellow Ledbetter, Rearview Mirror, and even some of the stuff on Lightning Bolt. But I've never actually committed myself to listening to all of their albums all the way through until recently. And I'm not done yet. I've mainly been listening to them on road trips, but I am up to the 2000s now, so I only have a handful left to get through. They have a massive discography, and I feel like such a poser that I only know such a small portion, but I'm going to play one from the beloved 10 in just a few minutes after Poppy on Loudwire Weekends.
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That was from White Zombie's last ever album, Astro Creep 2000, which came out in 1995. Rob Zombie actually played the album in its entirety last year at the Louder Than Life Festival to celebrate the anniversary, but he apparently doesn't have any plans to reunite the band at any point. He did an interview earlier this year and said, "That was a long time ago, and I've moved on from it to do other things." I feel like that's one of the only bands left from back in the day that hasn't reunited at all. But he seems pretty firm in his decision. So this is Lauren for Kat on Loudwire Weekends. Here's Architects.

0: I've got a Metallica fact for you. So back in the late 80s, around when they released Injustice for All, James Hetfield apparently carried around a Soundgarden cassette in his pocket. Guitarist Kim Thayil mentioned it in his new memoir, which I read, but I can't remember if the album was Louder Than Love or not, which it probably was because that one came out in 1989. But Chuck recently had Kim as a guest on Loudwire Nights, and he elaborated a bit more on finding out about that experience and knowing that someone in such a big band was such a big fan of his band. That Soundgarden album actually inspired the riff that Metallica came up with for Enter Sandman. So pretty crazy to think that Metallica may not have become as massive as they did if it weren't for Soundgarden. 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
4: They're great. 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
5: Or so buy one of the girls' ones and wear you a little crop top, Hot Wings. 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
3: Yeah, bathing shorts.
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interview in 2021 that the lyrics were inspired by his girlfriend at the time's uncle, who had AIDS and was in the late stages of the disease and sadly ended up dying a few years after the song came out. It's a bit of a lighthearted sounding song, at least when it comes to tempo. I definitely didn't think anything of the lyrics until I looked up the meaning of the song, but he said he didn't even tell a lot of people for years what the true inspiration for the song was because of how like heavy the subject matter is. So here's In the Blood on Loudwire Weekends. See if you can remember it.

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1: You only graduate from college once. 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
1: You don't know Julie Jerkoff, Alex?
3: I don't. No, I don't.
1: What about Gloria Gangbang?
3: Yeah, absolutely.
1: David Double Penetration. Oh, I'm sorry.
3: Randy Dutch Rudder. What?
1: Oh. Angela Orgasm. Oh, no.
3: Nora Knob Gobbler.
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This is Lauren in for Kat. I know I talked a little bit about Kim Thiel's new book, A Screaming Life, earlier after the Metallica song came on, but since I have Soundgarden coming up in just a moment, I did want to quickly recommend the book to you. Not only if you're a Soundgarden fan, but a fan of the 90s Seattle grunge scene in general, because Kim spends a pretty good portion of the book talking about how Soundgarden formed and all the other bands that were coming up at the time and that were influential. So he shared a lot of stuff about the band's later years in a pretty honest and vulnerable way, like around when they broke up in 1997 and how they eventually reunited for King Animal and, of course, the death of Chris Cornell and the end of the band. So it was a great read, pretty heavy at times, but that is Kim Thiel's A Screaming Life, Into the Super Unknown with Soundgarden and Beyond. This is Loudwire Weekends. Here's Soundgarden.

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6: Do you think that Stone Temple Pilots are grunge? I have Stone Temple Pilots coming up in a few minutes, and I'm a pretty big grunge fan, so I'm just curious, like, where the line is for what constitutes a grunge artist or not. Because obviously the scene formed in the Pacific Northwest in the late 80s and early 90s. But then as the 90s went on and Pearl Jam exploded, Nirvana exploded, and all the other bands got bigger, a lot of other bands started coming out that kind of had a similar sound. And Stone Temple Pilots were from California, but I feel like they're typically considered grunge as well. Like, if there's the big four, they would be the fifth one, only because they're not from the Seattle area. I don't know. I feel like they're a grunge band, in my opinion. I think that they have that sound and it's distorted, and maybe their music is a little bit more lighthearted than a lot of the other stuff, but I think it fits. I don't know. Subgenres are weird. The lines between all the different categories are weird, but nonetheless, gonna stop rambling. It's Lauren filling in for Kat on Loudwire Weekends. Stone Temple Pilots coming up in just a moment after Ryan Purds.

WWBN, Tuscola, Flint. The rock you need all weekend long. Flint's Rock Radio. Banana 101.5. As good as it gets. The absolute best.

healing, which ultimately led him to accepting his sexuality. So we've been playing the song Free for a bit now on Loudwire Nights. So I'm going to throw it back to one of Beartooth's older songs just for nostalgia purposes in between on Loudwire weekends.

That was one from Hailstorm's 2022 album Back from the Dead called Strange Girl. I'm playing three songs by musicians who identify as part of the LGBT community tonight on The GOAT in honor of Pride Month. That song, I'm pretty sure Lizzie Hale said she wrote after having a conversation with a fan a few years ago who said that her family basically responded very negatively and kind of rejected her when she came out and was honest about her sexuality. So that is why I chose that song for the GOAT tonight. The last song I'm going to play that'll be part of tonight's Pride Month GOAT is by one of my favorite bands of the last decade, Greta Van Fleet. The singer Josh Kizka came out as gay on social media back in 2023 and even received a comment of support from Rob Halford of Judas Priest, which was super cool. The track I'm going to play is one of my favorites from their first album, Anthem of the Peaceful Army, Lover Lever, on Loudwire Weekends.

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1: During Name That Tune, Kelly played a Bon Jovi song and then informed us that Keith Urban was in it and that the video was corny and cheesy and she couldn't even tell which one Keith Urban was.
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keep me fed in 2024. So they've been good for a new record every 2 years, which is great and a lot more than some other bands are doing. And they just played a show last night supporting Youngblood. And a couple of people I know went to their show with him last week, and they honestly had nothing but good things to say about The Warning. I have yet to see them play yet, but I'm looking forward to the day that I do. This is Lauren in for Kat. Here is one of the new songs from Everything's Falling, Kerosene, on Loudwire Weekends.

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2: 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Don't be a bitch.
3: 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Penises don't care about pennies.
4: 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I get that one. That's my way I learned, and nobody else can take that.
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Tommy Lee was recently interviewed on a podcast and told a story about how Sharon Osbourne confronted Motley Crue about their partying habits back in the 80s when they were touring with Ozzy. And apparently whenever there were shenanigans happening on tour, which with Motley Crue, I'm assuming was a lot, Sharon would show up and take control of the situation because she understandably wasn't happy with it. And there was one case where Tommy said she actually took away their after show passes so that they couldn't bring guests backstage anymore because there were so many girls backstage all the time. So in response to that, they made shirts that said it was the No Fun Tour. Crazy how things have changed, right? It's Loud Wire Weekends. And speaking of girls,

0: I ever realized this, but Zach Wilde doesn't have any tattoos. That's just not something I feel like I really scan for when looking at photos of musicians, but I feel like I typically assume that a lot of rock and metal musicians have them, especially ones who are like as burly and tough looking as he is. There was an interview that he did like 20 years ago where he talked about his lack of tattoos and said that his wife actually has more than he does since he literally doesn't have any. And he said he would get tattoos that say like mother and father in the Black Label Society font and a big one of Jesus on his back with a couple different words. As far as I know, he never ended up getting that one. So if you're interested in seeing more big rock stars that don't have tattoos like Dave Mustaine and Lars Ulrich of Metallica, you can see the full list on loudwire.com. This is Lauren filling in for Kat. Be back in just a few.
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All right, that's it for me for this Sunday and for this weekend. So thank you for hanging out with me. I'm going to be wrapping up here in just a few minutes and getting some shut eye. 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
1: Pomings is struggling to find a non-garish America's 250th birthday t-shirt.
2: 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Like, I just wanted to say, like, USA.
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3: They're great. And it has the year on it.
4: Or buy one of the girls' ones and wear you a little crop top, Howings. I think you'd look good in a crop top.
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2: Yeah, probably.
4: Get you a pair of American flag boys' bathing shorts. What do you guys call them? Swimming trunks?
1: Speedos?
2: Yeah, bathing shorts.
4: Yeah, bathing shorts. Speedo. Yeah, do a Speedo.
2: Yeah,
4: and,
2: my wet short pants.
4: Yeah.
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1: Hot Wings is struggling to find a non-garish America's 250th birthday t-shirt.
2: I don't want to look like I'm going to judge a muscle contest and tobacco spitting festival. Like, I just wanted to say, like, USA.
3: The good old Navy. 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
1: That's true.
3: Great. They're great. And it has the year on it.
4: Or so buy one of the girls' ones and wear you a little crop top, Hot Wings. I think you'd look good in a crop top.
2: I mean, I think I would. I think I would rock a crop top.
4: Some short shorts.
2: Yeah, probably.
4: Get you a pair of American flag boys' bathing shorts. What do you guys call them? Swimming trunks?
1: Speedos?
2: Yeah, bathing shorts.
4: Yeah, bathing shorts. Speedo. Yeah, do a Speedo.
2: Yeah,
4: and,
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1: During Name That Tune, Kelly played a Bon Jovi song and then informed us that Keith Urban was in it and that the video was corny and cheesy and she couldn't even tell which one Keith Urban was.
2: The reason you can't identify Keith Urban is because Keith Urban is Jennifer Nettles. 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
3: Wait, that's not Keith Urban in the far left with the guitar in his hand?
2: No, it's one of the Bon Jovi people.
3: I thought the guy in the middle was Bon Jovi.
1: Is it Richie Sambora?
2: Those are all named Bon Jovi. Bon Jovi.
3: Who's the blonde guy in the background on the couch? That looks like Keith Urban.
2: He's not in this.
1: What? Hey, let's get everybody with a butch haircut in here.
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1: Hotwings is struggling to find a non-garish America's 250th birthday t-shirt.
2: I don't want to look like I'm going to judge a muscle contest and tobacco spitting festival. Like, I just wanted to say, like, USA.
3: The good old Navy. 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
1: That's true.
3: They're great. And it has the year on it.
4: Or buy one of the girls' ones and wear you a little crop top, Hotwings. I think you'd look good in a crop top.
2: I think I would. I think I would rock a crop top.
4: Some short shorts.
2: Yeah, probably.
4: Get you a pair of American flag boys' bathing shorts. What do you guys call them? Swimming trunks?
1: Speedos?
2: Yeah, bathing shorts.
4: Yeah, bathing shorts. Speedo. Yeah, do a Speedo.
2: Yeah,
4: and
2: my wet short pants.
4: Yeah.
1: Monday, Dumber Than the Show trivia. 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

0: 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What the hell is segment 17?
1: What is wrong with y'all?
2: I like to say things that make everyone else feel bad. When you're going to sell the old house and you got to remove the front ramp because grandma's doesn't need it anymore.
1: I'm so sad.
3: French Stewart. No.
1: Star.
3: Starring Richard Kind as Star.
4: And French Stewart.
3: I'm done. Live.
4: Ah. Squirrels.
3: It's a whole herd of squirrels.
4: It's good.
1: Goats are f***ing weird.
2: They
1: I'm
2: are.
1: So sick of them. Goats.
2: Yeah.
4: Goat.

0: The internet has asked a very important question. And it can't provide the answer, per se. But it can make suggestions to what the answer is. Someone asked on the internet, on Reddit, what's the least licked spot on the human body? My guess would be the armpit. Because there's often deodorant there. If there's not, it probably stinks. It goes inward. Like, it doesn't stick out like, hey, do this. And I don't think it's like an erogenous thing. It's not a fetish thing like a toe or a finger would be. So my guess is armpit. That makes sense. I suspect that some people, I think if it has a name, it probably has a fetish.
1: Well, probably.
0: But not as common,
1: but,
0: yeah. Steve?
2: I was thinking the other pit, the knee pit.
0: The knee pit seems to be the one the internet thinks most.
1: Oh, man. I don't know. If somebody's like facing down, though, and you're just, I don't know. I think that's got a better chance of being licked than a pit.
0: Going top to bottom and they're laying down,
1: yeah,
0: I'm less likely to skip the back of the knee than I would be to skip the armpit.
1: I'm not going to dive into the armpit.
0: What else?
2: I don't think it's armpit, though.
0: There's
2: a lot of armpit stinky fetish people.
1: I mean, there are. I mean, true. There's always somebody that's into everything, but I think that's going to be like the smallest group.
0: Someone said this one. This would have to be the winner, but I don't think it counts. The underside of the eyelid.
3: That can't count.
2: That's like inside, though.
0: Yeah.
1: How would you even, like... No, that's dumb.
0: That can't have been licked once while someone was awake.
1: No, that's idiotic.
2: I won't say that. I won't say it hasn't been licked once.
3: That's like saying, though, like, oh, my liver is the least licked spot.
0: I agree. That doesn't count.
1: Yeah.
0: Because it's not inside the body, but it's as close as you can get without being inside the body.
1: No, yeah, that's like saying nobody ever licks the stapes inside my ear.
0: Mm-hmm.
1: Okay.
0: Some have tried. What about the scalp? No reason to lick there.
1: I don't know, though. I mean, there's a lot of women that are super into bald guys.
3: Oh, yeah.
0: Oh, yeah. I didn't think about that.
1: Yeah,
0: that's true.
1: It doesn't just have to be the men licking.
0: That'd be weird. Like, if it was just tongue licking a bald head.
3: You know, there's someone into that.
1: Maybe, yep. But yeah, definitely.
0: They probably like the way it feels on their tongue. It's like it makes your tongue feel like a cat's tongue.
1: Yeah. Ugh. I mean, like, I like going to get my hair cut, and when they wash my hair, I like that. So if I was bald, maybe I would like it if it licked my scalp. I don't really know.
0: Steve, has anyone ever licked your elbow?
2: Elbow? I don't think so.
0: That's a nominee for least licked spot on the human body. Anybody?
1: That'd be an easy place to overlook.
0: Anyone been the recipient of an elbow lick that they remember?
3: No.
0: It would have had to have either turned you on so much or repulsed you when it happened to remember, right?
3: Because
0: otherwise, it's just...
2: Yeah,
1: I would think there's a good chance you might not even notice if it was like a glancing, like they're moving from one spot to the other.
0: Mm-hmm.
1: If they settled on it, that'd be pretty memorable.
0: Yeah.
1: Like, what are you doing?
0: What's going on here?
1: I have other places.
0: Can you imagine if you were just getting to know someone, things start to get a little hotter and heavier, and all of a sudden they start like really making out with your elbow, like holding your forearm with one hand and your bicep with the other, and they're just really holding it like they're holding a giant turkey leg at a Ren Faire, and just, you know, tongue and maybe a little nibble.
1: That seems like maybe a place where you would settle on if it's the best you could do to give a hickey as a 13-year-old. She wouldn't let me go up the shirt, but her arm was exposed.
3: Oh yeah, she let me lick that weenus.
0: Do you think kids now, like that are coming of age and starting to explore their own interests, that hickeys are still a thing and they still call them hickeys, or is that as outdated as like the word hippie is if you say that to a 10-year-old?
1: I'm sure it still happens. Because sometimes you obviously would get certain people that would do it on purpose.
0: Yeah.
1: But other people who are just novices or inexperienced might settle on a place and do it on accident.
0: Mm-hmm. Yeah.
1: You go, oops.
0: Some people bruise easily.
1: Yeah, you know, break a few blood vessels there. So I'm sure it still happens.
0: One of our dudes has a girlfriend. I'll ask him the next time I have a chance. Hey, have you gotten any hickeys?

0: So I was like, dang it.
1: Yeah. That ski slope gave your legs some hickeys recently.
0: Yeah, I got knee hickeys for sure.
1: Steve, what about you?
2: I have no idea.
1: Really?
2: No clue.
1: Do you think if you gave Annette one this weekend that would be hilarious to her?
2: She would be so pissed at me.
1: Did anyone? So there was this kid that went to school with us in like ninth grade, and he was one of those kids that was talking about real sex when everybody else was still just holding hands and passing notes.
3: Yeah. Mm-hmm.
1: And he came in one weekend and he had on one of those painter's caps that were of the style at the time. And then it had that thing that went down the back, like the tails.
3: The flap. Oh, yeah, the flaps on the painter's cap. Yeah, for sure.
1: Also had a popped collar. And when the teacher made him remove the hat in class, it became obvious that he was hiding the most hickeys anyone has ever had in the history of Earth. It was like he wallpapered from the chin down to the nipples with hickeys. It was quite remarkable.
3: Wow. I don't know that, honestly, as a guy, I don't know that I've ever actually gotten like a real hickey. I probably gave one on accident a couple times, or maybe even on purpose.
1: Mm-hmm.
3: That was a long time ago, but I don't know that I've had a hickey.
1: Other spots people think no one's been licked: inside the nostril.
3: Well,
2: again, that's the same as the other one, inside the eyelid.
1: People stick their tongues in holes.
3: Well, they do, but that's idiotic.
4: Well, have you ever had a dog get you in the nostril, especially little dogs with those tiny tongues? Their tongue goes straight to your brain.
1: Is that right? Did that happen to you?
4: Oh, it
1: sounds like
4: weirdest,
1: you took a ride on that lightning.
4: That's the weirdest feeling ever.
1: You felt the dog's tongue like inside?
4: Kind of.
1: Like, could you feel it in the back of your mouth?
4: No. It didn't go that far.
2: It went all the way in and back down.
4: I mean, I'm slightly exaggerating, but...
1: But not that much.
4: No. My family's little Yorkie growing up, Bella, she was such a licker. Anytime, she's loved to lick everything. Mm-hmm. And so then she'd lick your face, and she'd get up in your nose, and you're like, whoa!
3: Yeah. What if you...
0: Shut up, bitch, you're about to lick off my personality from the front of my brain.
3: What if your tiny esophagus is just caused by a constriction of roundworms?
1: Oh, God.
4: Why would you
1: she
4: say
1: may
4: that?
1: Not be okay.
4: Why? I don't like that.
3: I mean, you licked everything.
1: A boxing referee could have come in just now and started counting a standing eight count.
4: Oh.
1: Maitland's on her feet, but she is wobbly.
4: Don't like that.
1: The tricep doesn't get a lot of licking. The fingernails, almost no licking.
4: They get so much licking. Haven't you ever eaten Cheetos?
1: I think it means from a partner. But
3: even
1: though most of this was sexually related licking until now.
2: Not necessarily, though.
1: I guess we didn't say that.
4: Yeah,
3: but also, I would disagree with that even sexually, because a lot of people suck on fingers.
0: Yeah.
1: Yeah, that's true.
3: Like, yeah, that's a dumb one.
2: Dumb one.
3: It is.
1: Lots of licking. What about Cheetos? inside the ear and the nape of the hairline.
0: I feel like inside the ear is a place where people definitely spend
1: time. Seems like
0: with
1: where
0: their
1: it
0: mouth.
1: Goes.
3: Yeah.
0: Yeah.
1: And back of the neck.
0: Yeah.
2: Inside the ear, spot. Though.
3: Well, I mean, you can only go so far. A tongue is so much bigger than an ear canal.
1: Yeah, I'm not
3: so.
1: Trying to tag the wax.
2: Right. But it's usually just like ear lobe.
3: But see anyone... that, again, I mean, if they're doing it more along the lines of inside the nostril, I mean, that's not the your goal isn't to shove your tongue through the ear canal.
2: Maybe
3: it's like.
2: Yours isn't.
1: This text from Patrick, show code, my wife is a total armpit licker. It's her thing.
3: Oh, wow.
0: Oh, I like the smell of people's armpits. I'm not going to lick them.
3: Pit licker.
2: Great insult, though.
1: Patrick's wife is listening somewhere, and she hears, oh, Patrick, my husband's name is Patrick. She's a pit licker. I'm a pit licker. Man. Oh, God. Damn it.
3: Hope his armpits are shaved. Otherwise, be like licking a barbershop floor.
0: Oh man, after a hard long day of work.
3: Or the rim of a toilet seat
1: at the airport.
0: That ain't right.
1: And there's always like a few that would come off.
3: Oh yeah.
1: Like
3: yeah.
1: They're now the root system's not that.
3: Yeah. Yeah.
2: I mean, Maitland's gone.
1: We're just trying to spin her out now.
3: Yeah.
0: Ew, especially if it's a fine long armpit hair. You know, some guys have really fine armpit hair.
1: Yeah. And you can see the dandruff in it.
2: Yeah, you gotta brush it and part it.
3: Yeah.
0: It is. It's like it's its own little head of hair.
1: Like, and it's got a feeling to it where it's like, did they apply product to this? Why is it both sticky and dry at the same time?
0: Yeah.
3: Yeah.
2: Why does this taste like pomade?
3: That's the deodorant, you know?
0: Pit gel.
3: Yeah.
1: Maitland has her headphones on, turned down, and she's pushing them to her head to try to keep the sound out. But she can still hear us because she knows I'm talking about her right now.
3: I'll bet her imagination on what we're saying.

0: saying is worse than what we're saying.
1: Yeah, probably. You should have just stuck with a conversation about swallowing armpit hair.
2: No.
0: Yeah.
2: It's really gross.
3: Stuck in between your teeth.
0: What? Yeah. Like if you put it on a sandwich.
2: No!
1: Oh, yeah. Make it in a hobo pie maker.
0: Yeah.
1: Like at a campfire.
0: Uh-huh.
2: Yeah. I don't like this game.
1: Oh, why didn't you say so? We'll be done.
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11: I have a manatee named after me in a wildlife preserve. Because I like aquariums.
12: Yeah. There's a manatee named Greg out there.
13: Yeah, and they know how much you hate being hit by boat propellers.
11: I do. I hate that. I don't like scars on my back.
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13: Do you think he's shacked up with a young manatee? 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
11: It happened in or near Miami in May of last year. And it just popped up on my wife's social media feed the other day. And I'm like, I don't know that story.
15: A quadriplegic man speaking out after he's accused of ramming his wheelchair into officers.
16: He faced a judge on battery charges, but he says cops got it all wrong. Local 10's Janine Stanwood is live in Southwest Miami-Dade with the exclusive. Janine. He is a quadriplegic,
12: damn,
16: a recording
12: artist.
16: She's
12: so hot, she doesn't look real. Mm-hmm.
11: Right? I thought the same thing.
12: Are
11: I'm
12: you
11: like,
12: AI?
11: What is she doing there?
12: What is your diet and workout routine? I need it immediately. Your arms look like my dreams.
17: Dude, you're right. She's the AI customer service rep on every website.
12: Yes. She's beautiful. Like,
17: hello, I'm Darlene. How can I help you?
12: I've never seen this story.
11: Okay. Do you remember her?
12: Hell yeah, I remember
11: it's
12: her.
11: It's not the quadriplegic in a wheelchair fighting police. Yeah. It's the hot reporter.
17: Maybe the reporter's so hot that we all just forgot about it.
12: Yeah.
11: We find somebody sends us the audio. It's just us going, I've never seen a woman like that before. I'll never forget her face.
13: She looks like AI.
18: Her hair really frames her head.
12: Perfectly.
16: A recording artist, and you says it. You said it. He believes that police should not have arrested him. He even said that his wheelchair was damaged. The case even taking the judge by surprise.
13: Oh, you mean the guy who's been accused says he shouldn't have been arrested? He's saying he's not guilty?
11: Right.
13: Wow.
11: Hard to believe.
19: Yeah. I have truly never seen a case like this.
16: The judge says this is a first. A quadriplegic man facing two counts of battery on a

0: law enforcement officer. Although he can't use his limbs, police say Brian Amasta struck an officer with his motorized wheelchair.
1: They claim that I hit them with my wheelchair.
0: Amasta tells us a different story.
2: Did you?
1: I absolutely did not.
0: It was Wednesday when...
3: Now, I feel like the chest camera, the body cam footage is going to tell a different story.
4: Yeah.
3: But he sticks in there, boy.
5: He does.
0: It was Wednesday when police responded to a dispute between Amasta and his mother at their Southwest Miami-Dade home. According to the report, when she was arrested, he got agitated.
1: The officer, she bumped into my wheelchair because I was standing in the driveway.
6: You weren't standing? Well, you weren't. You were sitting, but
3: you're already lying.
6: I understand.
2: The report stated that you spit at an officer.
1: Right. So I suffer from acid reflux, so I normally spit. And I spit like a totally different direction.
0: Amasta, the stage name is
3: this is his performance.
4: Oh. Wow.
3: Because he's a rapper.
4: I was like, why did we go to a music video?
6: Okay.
5: All what's right. happening?
6: He's a rapper. Okay.
3: He's in front of a Corvette and a Porsche with special handles.
0: Amasta's stage name is Valiente. He's a recording artist with more than 18,000 subscribers on YouTube.
6: Mm-hmm. I mean, that's not that many.
4: No.
3: It's better than I expected them to say.
6: Yeah, but, those are novelty viewings.
3: Remember at the beginning of the story, when I watched the story the first time, I'm like, it's kind of weird that they said quadriplegic first, then rapper when listing his traits. But then when you hear the followers, you're like, no, he's a more popular quadriplegic than he is rapper.
6: Yeah.
0: When we met, rescue came to the home to take him to the hospital. He says he was hurt when he was arrested and taken out of his chair to be put in a squad car.
3: Wait a minute. So now he's going to the hospital when the TV arrives? Nothing suspicious about this.
5: How much later was this than the interaction? Like days?
6: It looks like it wasn't immediate.
5: Okay.
1: They manhandled me. They tried to cuff me with my hands on my back, which I can't do.
7: My client's not a flight risk, clearly.
8: Or are him. But I am going to order him not to have any contact with the officers should they come across each other's paths. All right?
6: Okay. Now, I mean, in his defense, if they did try to handcuff him, especially behind his back, I know you can't see it, but his arms aren't going to be doing anything.
3: No.
6: I mean, I know you hear he's a quadriplegic, but he looks like he's got some sort of muscular atrophy of some sort. He has like no arm tone at all. They're useless appendages there. So
3: his arms are like Kermit the Frog arms.
6: I don't think
3: without hand cuffing, they're not doing anything.
6: I don't think a handcuffing would be necessary.
9: So a spokesperson with Miami-Dade Police tells us they have received no complaints from Amasta, and this is the first that they've heard of any allegations of rough arrest or damage to the wheelchair. There is body camera video of all of this, and we have requested it. We're in Southwest Miami-Dade.
4: I'm Janine Stanwood.
3: Local 10. Wait a minute, then.
10: Okay. Let me explain something to you, all right? Cripples are not cool.
3: We might have a part two on this.
4: What?
6: Okay.
3: Because,
6: all right, immediate follow-up.
3: So at the end of the story, she said, we will try to get the footage of the body cam. Well, this is the follow-up story when they did.
4: Yeah, it's kind of cut off a little bit at the beginning and the end. It was just posted to Instagram, but here it is.
11: During the arrest of a quadriplegic man accused of ramming officers with his motorized wheelchair. He's a recording artist who lives in Southwest Miami-Dade.
3: There's that sweet rap video.
0: Also known as El Valiente, his stage name when he's performing music.
9: Police say it's battery. That quadriplegic man says that's not the case. And now we see the video.
12: Don't take me.
13: Hey, chill.
12: I just hit you again. What the dog?
4: Oh, boy. There goes
6: you
4: that.
6: See the body cam footage of him rolling into the officer and then saying, I just hit you again.
4: Okay.
3: Wow. This question sent in from Scotland. So this guy's in a wheelchair. Does that mean he is blind? Asking for a friend.
0: Steve
3: as our senior wheelchair blind correspondent, what does that mean to you?
4: This guy, he can see perfectly fine, it looks like.
3: Okay, just checking it.
4: Yeah.
6: Okay, all right. He's overcome all obstacles.
0: For the first time, we are seeing body camera video when Miami-Dade police say
3: What kind of world is it? Like, remember when Joe did that stunt wheelchair a-hole, it was brought to us by a guy, our friend Andy, who is a quadriplegic and in a wheelchair.
6: Mm-hmm.
3: And he came with the idea and he said, when you're in a wheelchair, you can do anything you want. And so he said, Joe can use my scooter and we'll do wheelchair a-hole. And so Joe went to a

0: store and was an absolute butthole. Well, this guy is living proof. He cannot defend himself. He is counting on this officer not wanting to go to prison himself.
1: Mm-hmm.
0: But he smashes into him. He can't fight. He doesn't have arms that function. And I'm not making fun of his disability. It's a fact. And then he says, what are you going to do about it? I have all working limbs. I would never say to anyone, what are you going to do about it? Because they might answer me. Good Lord.
2: Body camera video when Miami-Dade police say they were assaulted by a quadriplegic man. A case so unusual, even the judge at first appearance seems surprised.
3: I have truly never seen a case.
2: According to the report, Amasa and his mother, seen here in red, were involved in an argument. But when mom is put in handcuffs, this happens.
4: Hey, stop hitting me with the chair, Brian.
5: Stop doing
4: that's a battery on a wheel.
5: Just said.
2: When we interviewed Amasa back then,
6: did she say that's battery on wheels?
1: It is a battery on wheels too.
6: Yeah, it
0: probably is battery operated.
6: Batterized.
1: And those motorized wheelchairs are no joke, man. They are heavy. And when they hit you, it hurts.
7: Wait until you see. Never mind.
2: Then he told us this.
8: They claimed that I hit them with my wheelchair.
9: Did you?
8: I absolutely did not.
9: The report stated that you spit at an officer.
8: Right. So I suffer from acid reflux, so I normally spit.
1: Uh-huh.
8: And I spit like a totally different direction.
2: But this is the video.
10: You want to listen or not?
1: I mean, it's right at the body camera. It's right at it. It is a POV video. I mean,
7: how did this guy think he was going to get away with this?
1: I don't know.
6: I think there are people, honestly, who lie like this and just hope that they're just like blind faith. I'm going to lie and hope it works in my favor.
1: Right.
6: And maybe, if it doesn't, they'll just sit there and be like, I don't remember.
0: They'll say, I never said that.
6: I don't remember.
7: Yeah, they're just hoping maybe this is one of those times where the body cam didn't work or whatever. But he looks right at the guy, spits at him, then says, what are you going to do about it?
1: He gives him the full hawk to him.
6: Yeah, raises a brow and everything.
0: Right, it was 2 seconds after the whole, I didn't hit him.
7: Yeah.
0: What are you going to do? I hit you again.
7: This news station did a brilliant job of piecing this together in the right order.
2: But this is the video.
10: You want to listen or not?
4: Bro.
2: Amasa also told us he felt humiliated during his arrest. Because he was separated from his motorized wheelchair, which he says was damaged when it was put on a flatbed.
0: Really? They're showing it rolling up the flatbed. It's not damaged at all. But why are they towing this? I guess they got to get it to the station.
1: Well, yeah, once they
0: were.
1: Yeah,
0: they,
1: I mean, you got to.
0: Yeah,
1: he's got to be in it.
0: Oh, they called Lizard Lick Towing or whatever.
7: Yeah, am I going to be able to buy that at the next auto auction next month?
0: They're towing his scooter.
1: They should have left him on it and give him like a Santa hat or something and let him wave to people on the way to the station.
11: He can't wave.
1: Oh, good
11: so
1: point.
11: Rude.
1: Oh, I'm sorry. That's it, isn't it?
7: Yeah, that was the end of it.
11: A lot more.
0: That was how we found the story. It's just the headline said, you won't believe when the police tow a man's wheelchair. They said tow. I was still just as good.
1: They did it properly, though. You got to flatbed that thing, you know. Otherwise, you're going to tear up the motors if you just try to trailer it on the ground.
0: Yeah, the gears probably can't roll along behind the tow truck at 45 miles an hour.
1: Yeah, a lot of today's modern electrified vehicles, you got to flatbed them.
0: Yes.
1: They don't go into neutral the right way.
0: Yeah, I'm glad we could work that out. Man. I almost asked a question. I know the answer is yes for everyone.
7: What?
11: What?
0: Have any of you ever had somebody in your life who lied like that guy does?
6: Yes.
0: And the answer is all of us, right?
6: Yes.
0: Is there anyone listening who hasn't had someone in their life that lies all the time, even though they know you're going to find out?
1: Yes. I mean, how could there be anyone that says no?
0: Right? If
1: unless
0: you
1: it's
0: don't,
1: them.
0: It's you.
1: It's you.
0: Right?
1: Yeah.
0: Is that one of those?
6: Yes.
0: Right. If you don't have one, it's you. What do people like that do when they run into someone else who does that?
6: They hate them. Or they love them.
1: Or they love them.
6: Or they love them.
0: I think they love them till their goals don't align.
1: Yeah, typically.
6: Or they love them until they do something that this person has also done to other people. And they're like, oh my God, this can be done to me too?
0: Yes.
6: I hate it. Liars are the worst.
1: Mm-hmm.
0: The audacity to look me in the face and say it didn't happen when it's on tape.
6: Yeah.
0: Oh my goodness.

0: Mm-hmm. I just watched the Depp versus Heard documentary on, I think it's on Netflix.
1: Yeah, how was that?
0: It's okay. It kind of shows a lot of the same footage we all saw and couldn't get away from.
2: Did you watch it and feel like they're both not great?
0: Yeah, I did.
2: That was my sense watching or trying not to watch it during the trials and everything else.
0: Yeah, well, during the trial and everything, like social media was all very pro Johnny. And so you couldn't really get away from thinking that and watching all of the bad about Amber Heard. And then watching the documentary, you're like, ooh, that was pretty messed up what we all did to her. That was really messed up.
2: Well, so when that story first started breaking, we were doing a live show. I think we were in Nashville. And it had been getting a little bit of attention and more. And Andy Richter, like Conan O'Brien and Andy Richter, put out one tweet. It was Twitter then. And it really struck me. He said, so just so you know, and he had a bunch of followers, but he wasn't exactly like a Twitter follow for everybody, right? Mm-hmm. Hasn't really been a big part of the American conversation. I think he's funny, but whatever. He said, just so you know, Johnny Depp's team just hired a PR firm that is known for these, you know, these sort of crisis firms.
3: Yeah.
2: And he said, so here's what's going to happen. Right now, people are sympathetic to her. He said, in the next couple of weeks, you will hear only stories about how she is a monster, and they will speculate. None of them will have any real detail, but they'll speculate about, you know, her anger issues. And, and he listed all these things. Every damn one of them happened.
0: Yeah. Yes.
2: And then, so that kind of colored my interpretation of the Justin Baldoni, Blake Lively thing, because he hired one of those too.
4: A lot of parallels there.
2: That is crazy.
0: Well, in the documentary too, she's telling a story about how supposedly, again, this is all like alleged because you don't know who to believe.
2: Right.
0: Johnny kicked her in the back on an airplane while they were fighting. And they get his assistant who was on the plane with them at the time on the stand. And they say, did you see this? Did you see that? And his answer every single time, I don't remember. I don't remember. I don't recall.
4: That's a liar's favorite response.
0: And then, they go back.
2: Because no one can question it.
4: Right.
0: Well, then they unsealed these documents that are text messages between Amber Heard and this assistant.
2: Ooh, let me refresh your memory.
0: Where he explains everything that happened on the plane because he goes, Johnny doesn't remember doing this. I told him that he did this and this and this and this. He goes, I remember everything.
2: Really?
0: It reminded me of what happened there where it's like, oh, I don't remember. I don't remember. And then all of a sudden the text that says, I remember it all.
3: Yeah. Well, I remembered it then, but now I don't.
0: Yeah.
4: Or my favorite is when people are like, I don't remember that because they've been caught in a lie or, you know, saying one thing and then saying something different 2 days later. I don't remember saying that. And then you start to relive like, hey, this is what happened. Oh, no. And then they relive what happened. And it's defend, like, so you do remember.
2: They defend what they did.
4: You just remember it in this weird narrative that's not real. Yeah. Okay, cool. So you're a liar and delusional. Awesome. That's I almost said the S word. That's so crappy in those situations. Because what do you do other than just get so fussy? You know, it's like, I know you're lying.
2: Yeah. I had someone where they said they didn't remember it. So they were presented with the evidence that proved they did remember it. And they said, well, I can't remember it now. It made me too emotional.
4: Oh, okay.
2: I was too upset.
3: Oh, sure. So it got blocked out. Yeah. Who hasn't been there?
2: That happens all the time.
3: Yeah.
4: Doesn't mean you didn't do it and that you shouldn't take responsibility and or apologize.
2: You just watch the video or listen to it and then you'll know that you did it so you can stop doing it.
0: Yeah, I couldn't remember. I have acid reflux.
4: Yeah.
3: I don't know.
4: I couldn't remember the direction I spit in. However, when I recalled it, I specifically said I spit in a different direction.
2: Too bad the video shows me hocking one right into the eye of the camera.
4: Oh, when I said I didn't ram into that cop, what I meant was I accidentally pushed the button, which made my wheelchair go. So it's actually the button's fault for ramming into the cop.
3: Yeah.
4: Okay.
3: I can't control the chair the way I control it.
2: He might as well have said, I was on my period.
4: Yeah.
2: I mean, come on, man. Back in a minute. It is the Free Beer and Hot Wings Show.
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3: Time for rants in your pants. How's this going to work? It's sort of like the game. If you are a longtime listener of the show, that's where you have to speak for 30 seconds without or um. Except in this case, you're ranting about a topic that you are very passionate about.
4: Okay.
3: And if you fail because your passion wanes, or your points wane, or both, don't want a waning point. That's for sure. All right. I have a variety of topics.
5: Okay.
3: Who would like to take a, do you think 30 seconds or a minute?
4: 30
6: to start for sure.
3: I couldn't agree more, but I like how all of you were like, 30!
4: Yeah,
3: I'm
4: not sure.
6: Yeah.
3: You crazy? All right. 30 seconds. Who would like to go first?
4: I'll go.
3: Maitland! Hey, you have rants in your pants?
4: I got rants in my pants.
3: Okay. I would like the stopwatch. I do have a possibility of a way we could put a little twist on this if we start. Choose a number between 1 and 33 and a half.
4: 33.
3: You will be ranting today, Maitland, about how you know then instant potatoes are perfectly fine to bring for a holiday meal like Christmas or Thanksgiving. Begin.
4: Instant potatoes are perfectly fine to bring to a holiday gathering or a potluck or anything like that because, my goodness, it's supposed to be easy. And this food's never that good anyways. When you're bringing, when everybody's supposed to bring a dish, it's always lukewarm crap somebody else made. Unless you ask them to make it, then sure, whatever, Aunt Nancy, you make some great potatoes. But if she's not coming to the party, just bring the pre-made box stuff. What was it called
3: again? You failed at rants in the pants.
4: Yeah.
3: I'm not sold.
4: I'm not either.
3: No, I don't even. So
5: nobody likes those
3: other
5: box
3: food that
5: potatoes.
3: People bring is crap, so just bring crap. Did you just give up and you're starting to eat leftover grits?
4: Yeah.
5: But except if Aunt Nancy was coming, I'm not sure how she.
4: I have an Aunt Nancy. Yeah. She makes fine food.
3: Mm-hmm. Do you think they're from a box?
4: I don't know.
6: She make lame taters.
4: You know, my family actually did make boxed mashed potatoes for like Christmas dinner.
7: Oh, no. Gross.
4: That's because my mom didn't cook much.
7: Man, boxed potatoes. They're terrible. I might have passed on that. I might have been like, I can't do this. I can't lie to the world like that.
6: My wife loves potato buds.
7: Like the boxed ones?
6: Mm-hmm. No, they're fine.
5: Gross.
6: Yeah, basically.
3: The worst was one time she bought three boxes. She bought the regular butter ones, which are good. Those are pretty good in a pinch. Like, oh, you're making a quick meal on a Tuesday night. There's a football game coming up that you got to get to, whatever.
6: Yeah, they're 100% adequate.
3: Yes. Mm-hmm. But she bought the butter ones, and then she bought some that had like garlic in them.
4: Oh.
3: And then another one that had another flavoring. And she goes, we'll just mix them together. It'll be perfect. It was just the worst. The worst. It, like, nobody liked them but her.
5: Really?
3: Even her
5: butter
3: family.
5: And garlic? Like they go
3: there was
5: together.
3: A third one that didn't go.
6: Chocolate.
3: I forget what it was.
5: Yeah. Lima beans.
4: Chocolate potatoes.
3: She put Cadbury eggs in there. It was for Easter. No. All right, Hot Wings, you're next.
6: Okay.
3: You've got rants in your pants. Choose a number between 2 and 32.6.
6: Oh, 32.1.
3: You have rants in your pants how kids born in the 70s, so this is right up your alley, had the greatest childhood of any generation. Oh. This is like listening to Hot Wings already.
6: Yeah.
3: This is unfortunate. Right. It might as well have been about headlights.
6: Yeah.
3: Go.
6: Growing up in the 70s was way better than it is now because our parents weren't overprotective like parents are now. Even sometimes now, I'm an overprotective parent. But our parents couldn't have cared less back then. And we were allowed to fail and hurt ourselves and learn and figure out how the world actually worked. Nobody cared where we were ever. We became independent. You had to fend for yourself. Sometimes you'd come home, no one was there. You had to learn to make a sandwich. Kids now, they don't have to do anything.
3: That was pretty good.
4: Mm-hmm.
3: And pretty accurate, I think.
7: But I also think that you guys are the most touched generation by strangers because your parents didn't care.
6: I mean, maybe. I wasn't,
3: are
6: thankfully.
3: You kidding?
6: But
3: like generations before us, they didn't even say that in school. Like, don't let strangers touch you. They were like, don't tell them about the strangers. If strangers touch them, it's fine.
7: Yeah.
5: Do anything an adult says.
6: Yeah.
3: Remember,
5: that's what you learned.
3: The priest is always right.
6: Right. Yeah. Exactly.
7: You've been hanging out at that weird neighbor's house. Oh, no worries. He's just 40 years older than you and he's got rabbits.
3: Like when I...
6: But they had to at least know.
5: Like,
6: they at least had to know you. Now they can use the internet and find kids from far away.
3: Did a man babysit you when you were a kid and pull the pockets out of his jeans and say, kiss the bunny on the nose?
4: There was

0: weird neighbor from my grandma's, down the street from my grandma's house.
1: But did he have rabbits?
0: She raised kids in the 70s, so she knew about touchers. And she was like, don't you dare go into his house by yourself. He's a toucher.
2: Yeah, if you're born in the 50s, they just pushed you out and said, take your pants off. Make it easier for strangers.
0: You were a bride at 14 in the 50s. Like, nobody cared.
2: Well, if your cousin was famous, you were allowed to marry him, that's for sure. Elvis, Jerry Lee. Kelly, you're next.
0: Okay.
2: Choose a number between 20 and 22.
0: 21.
2: Okay, if that's the one you want. No, you, just kidding. Choose between 1 and 33.
0: I'll do 21 for real.
2: I wouldn't do that.
0: Okay, 25.
2: You have rants in your pants, Kelly.
0: Okay.
2: About why it's okay for a woman to use pliers to pull the zipper up on her jeans.
0: Oh, okay. I mean, if there's one thing that's going to make a lady's life easier, let her do it. If making, getting pliers to pull my zipper up is what I need to do because my fupa's just gotten a little too fupa, then let me do it. Let
2: you
0: me
2: got
0: live.
2: A fupa, oh, be fupa.
0: Yes, yes. If my zipper is getting a little caught because I'm a little thick there, and I, maybe I don't want to touch it too close because maybe my hands get caught in my bush with the zipper, but whenever I've got pliers in my hand, it's so much easier. Maybe I pay more attention. Maybe I'm like, just let me live my life.
2: That was pretty good.
0: Thanks.
2: Have you done that?
0: Oh.
2: Is that like...
0: Wait, which part?
2: The pliers.
3: Are your hands stuck in your bush?
2: Kelly seems aggressively anti-hair. I don't need to know anymore. I'm just saying she shaves her legs every day. So that seemed a little off the reservation, so to speak. But
0: yeah, mine's not wild enough
2: like,
0: for that.
2: Have either of you ever had, wouldn't use pliers. It's not.
0: I would take those pants off and I wouldn't wear them.
2: That sounds miserable.
0: I wouldn't.
4: I've had it to where the zipper gets stuck down inside.
2: Oh,
4: of,
2: that's
4: like,
2: the worst.
4: Where, so you got to get needle noses out to do that. But
5: yeah, I don't know why anyone would rant on the opposite side of no, you can never use pliers to help yourself.
0: Yeah.
5: Like, that would be a weird stance.
2: As a dude, have you ever had it where your zipper, where the little flappy thing that you grab is pointed up and it's inside the top of your jeans, but you have to go to the bathroom so bad, you think you might have to just wet your pants and then dry the zipper until you get it off? Me neither. Steve, it's your turn. Choose a number between 5 and 29.
3: 16.
2: Steve, you are telling us with the rants in your pants why the iPod is a bigger leap forward for technology and science than the moon landing begin.
3: Well, let me tell you, this is simple. First of all, the moon landing, that ship that they were on had the capability of like doing math. Simple. No problem. The iPad.
2: It's a real wobbly start.
3: The iPad has so much more power than the stupid lunar module.
2: Stop him.
5: iPod.
2: It's iPod. The iPod.
6: What did I say?
4: iPad.
2: And also, your hot take of that ship could do math. I know what you were going for. It basically was a solar calculator in space.
3: Yeah.
2: No.
3: That people could ride on.
2: All right. Tommy's filled with rants.
7: Oh, yeah.
0: And noises. Wow. We love.
7: That was my anger noise.
5: Yeah. Make his... Why it's not okay to make random noises.
7: I can't do that.
2: Oh, no. Oh, this one will be good. Tommy, I'll just pick yours.
7: I was going to say no number. Okay, got it.
2: Tell everyone with the rants in your pants about why history, with examples, is the most important subject in school.
7: Oh, my gosh. You learn everything from history. History repeats itself. Look at the aqueducts back in the Roman Empire. We learned how to farm back then. People know how to water now. Water goes down a hill. We know how to grow things because of history. We just made direwolves in the back. Guess what? Jurassic Park says don't mess with history, baby. Guess what? We're doing it anyway. We're going to eat everything that's going to get eaten from it. We are learning so much from things in the past. It's important that history teaches you things.
2: Boy, when I said examples, I didn't think it would be aqueducts teaching us to farm.
3: And water. Jurassic Park.
7: That's history, kind of.
2: Without history, we wouldn't know water goes downhill.
7: Yeah, I don't know why.
2: That's amazing.
3: I remember reading that in my history book. Yeah.
7: Meant so much.
3: Chapter
7: to me.
3: One, uphill or downhill.
5: It's true. History does repeat itself. It's always going downhill.
2: Every day. Every time they start to build those uphill

0: Water ducks.
1: Yeah. If only we knew.
0: Water ducks?
2: Yeah, well.
1: Yes, it is.
0: As opposed to desert ducks.
1: Yeah. Well, we speak English.
0: Dumber than the
1: show. We say water, not aqua.
0: Yeah. Right. Stupid Romans. Nice empire that ended. Never see that happen to ours. Right?
1: Right.
3: Yeah.
0: Right? It's not going on right now. All right.
1: No. Grab the fiddle, Nero.
0: From the O'Reilly Auto Parts Studios, home of the professional parts people. 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Now we talk less. 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
6: It doesn't take a genius to say, well, visually, we use things like blue and black. It's why ink pens are often blue and black. They're easier to see. We see something up on the screen and it's white writing on red background. It's hard to see.
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8: 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That's a great example, Hot Wings. Pizza Hut.
9: Coca-Cola.
6: I never said anything about logos. You son of a bitch! I know what you're doing over there! You know I never said logos! You bastard with your nuts shirt on.
7: Cal, how can you read
8: it? It's red on gray.
7: It's red.
6: It's incredibly difficult for me to see.

0: 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Thanks to everybody who came out to One North Kitchen and Bar in East Lansing on Friday morning with all of the wonderful folks from 94.9 MMQ. What a joy that was.
1: Oh, my gosh.
2: That was a blast.
0: We all came into the studio talking about how fun it was this morning.
2: Yeah. I mean, it's always exciting the first time we go to a new place, which we hadn't done a live morning show in Lansing before. And so that's always a blast anyway. But yeah, the crowd was great. The venue was great. I got an awesome Yingling hat out of the deal.
0: Wore it all weekend.
3: Yeah. Me too.
2: I did too. Because a lot of times, because it's a trucker style cap, and usually I don't look good in those. They're just too tall on my stupid pinhead. Mm-hmm. But that one looks good. I go, God, I love it.
3: I saw your thirst trap yesterday you posted.
2: You're wearing
3: your Yingling hat, drinking a Yingling in front of a roaring fire.
2: Dude.
3: Damn.
1: Name something more patriotic than hot wings on Saturday.
0: Well, he needs to have an American beer. Just kidding. It's an American beer.
2: It is.
0: I wanted to see if anybody would think you
2: it's America's oldest brewery.
0: It is.
4: Pennsylvania, right?
2: Yeah.
0: Latrobe? Is it Latrobe? No. That's somebody else.
2: I think that's Rolling Rock.
0: But yeah.
2: That's cold pee.
1: Today's show brought to you by Coors Light.
2: That was funny.
1: Okay. All right. Shut up, Maitland.
2: Yeah, that was funny.
0: There's no one in our business who hasn't done that, what Kelly did, and referring to Friday.
4: Yeah.
0: We talked about it Friday.
4: Yeah, we did a little broadcast at the Lansing Lugnuts game for one inning, and the guy we were working with, Jesse, he had mentioned what we were doing, and it was a Coors Light broadcast. And I was like, oh my gosh, speaking of beer, let's talk about Yingling.
0: Yeah.
4: And how Yingling's finally in our area, because it hasn't been in our area. And he's like, right, Coors Light broadcast. And I was like, right, but get you a Yingling.
3: But back to Yingling.
4: And
0: I didn't realize it was that bad. I thought it was you brought up Yingling, and then he said, by the way, tonight's broadcast brought to you by... It was like Coors, Yingling, Coors.
4: Yes.
0: Oh, that's a little worse.
3: And then back to Yingling.
4: And then I looked down on the field. I was like, why does this guy keep talking about Coors? And then there's Coors Light banners all over the place. And I was like, oh, my God. And the whole time, Steve was cackling so loud, I could hear it in my headphones. Like, it was picking up in
3: background. And I was way off mic, too.
4: Yeah,
2: you had a mouthful of chicken.
4: Yeah.
2: And you could hear you.
4: Oh, my God. And I looked back, I was like, what are you laughing at? And then when
3: I realized... I'm trying to broadcast here.
4: I'm trying to be a professional, idiot.
0: That's such a bad moment when you realize that you've stepped on one sponsor with your enthusiasm for another.

0: or something.
1: Yeah. Oh, yeah. Well,
0: or just you make an offhanded comment about something and then you realize, you know, you're like, you know what I hate? Old bread. And then it's like, this inning brought to you by Dave's Old Bread.
2: Yeah. God, crap.
3: Yeah.
1: He was sitting there with one of our posters in front of him, and it did have Yingling on
0: it. It's fresh in your mind.
1: It was fresh. And I had two Yinglings before we went in there. It is delicious. You should drink Yingling. This is not an ad. I was just,
0: no.
1: I was just being me. Local
4: that
1: idiot.
4: Funny. I enjoyed that.
0: Me too. I'm Freebear, one of the hosts. Maitland, have you ever cooked with charcoal?
5: No, I haven't.
0: Okay. Hot wings, I know you have. Kelly, have you?
5: Oh, yeah.
0: Steve, you have?
4: Yeah.
0: No?
4: It's a handful of times.
0: Okay. Mate, you've never done
4: that crap off.
0: Do you think you could do it, like if we said, go get the stuff you need, do you think you could do it without looking it up or doing anything?
5: Probably not. No.
0: Okay.
5: What is it? You get a bag of charcoal and like some lighter fluid?
0: Let's ask Tommy.
6: Oh.
0: Tommy?
6: Hi.
0: Tommy cooked with charcoal yesterday.
6: Nice.
0: Oh. Was it yesterday or Saturday?
6: It was Saturday night.
0: Saturday.
6: Okay. I was hungover all day, and I was like, right. I got these brats, and I got this free grill from my friend like a week or two ago.
0: Let's talk about this hangover, because they played a game I've never heard of before.
6: Oh, yeah. Yeah.
0: Maybe other people have, probably. But you wanted to watch the World Cup. You're a big football fan, soccer fan.
6: Yes, football.
0: And so you wanted to watch the World Cup Friday, right?
6: Yes.
0: Yep. And so what did you and your friends do?
6: Yeah, so we did something called pub golf. And basically, we picked like six different bars around here. And we'd go and order one drink. Each person got to pick a drink. And we'd give a par for each one. I'm like, yeah, I bet I could drink that in two goes. And so
0: So he led when he told me this morning with, I was hungover all day Saturday. And then talked about other things. And then said, yes, we played pub golf Friday. And I'm like, no wonder you were hungover. That is a guaranteed hangover.
7: Wait, what do you mean two goes?
6: Yeah, so chugs. So like, like I go one, you know.
7: And these are normal size beers?
6: Oh, yeah, yeah, yeah.
0: Okay.
6: Yeah, so I ended up taking first, which was great. I tied for first with my friend Michael because he did it in one and every single one. I couldn't believe it.

0: tongs. Yeah, I know. You realized all that. So yeah, I got everything like a real griller. And then I brought it back to my house and I could not get those coals to start, even with the lighter fluid. And I was taking forever and I was like, maybe I just need more lighter fluid.
1: Always, I mean, the answer is always more.
2: Yeah.
0: Yeah. So I put more lighter fluid on it and then I went to go light it again. Hey guys, that lighter fluid for the first time was still there. And this thing burst and burned all the hair off my hand, my arm.
1: Yeah, you're fortunate. That was the first thing I looked at when I heard the grill was involved. I go, well, your bangs are still there.
0: Yeah, my eyebrows are still
1: there. That's good. I've singed those before.
0: Yeah, no, I lost all the hair on my hand. And it smelled really bad afterwards, believe it or not.
1: Yeah.
0: And then the worst part is even when I got that to light, it was finally working, like the coals were ashing or whatever. I'm like, yes. So I put my brats on the grill and I couldn't remember if I had to keep the little dial on top with the holes open or closed. And I was like, well, if I have it on the stove, a pan on the stove, I put it on there.
2: You guys know what he's talking about with the dial?
3: The vent.
0: Yeah, the vent.
1: There's a vent.
0: Yeah, see,
1: at the top,
0: yeah. I didn't know what that was for. And so I had it closed the whole time and then I kept measuring the temperature of my brats, and I'm like, why aren't these getting warm? Guys, I killed my fire.
1: Yeah, you were snuffing it.
4: Yeah, we smothered it.
1: Yeah.
0: I gave up. I went in and put them on a pan, and I cooked them on the stove.
3: That's the better way.
2: It's over.
1: I mean, honestly, if you're just making brats and a couple of them, yeah, it'd be easier just to microwave them.
0: I wanted to feel like a grill master.
1: Did you?
0: I have like a little 8-inch Weber grill. I am legit.
2: 8-inch?
1: I'm 8-inch Weber grill.
0: I don't know if it's 8-inch.
2: What is it, for your dash in your car?
0: I don't know. It's just one of those little tiny ones. It's super low to the ground. I had to crouch the whole time, so my back hurt too. God.
4: Tommy, didn't you get that grill at a yard sale or something?
0: No, this is what I got from a friend. This one's new.
4: Yeah.
0: Okay. Yeah, no,
1: so you got yourself a little Smokey Joe.
0: Yeah, everything else I own is from a garage sale, though. No. Yeah.
2: Must have been delicious.
0: Mm, yeah. Oh, I got the Roomba from a garage sale.
2: Charcoal's overrated. Right.
3: Charcoal is such a pain in the ass.
2: It
3: takes too long.
1: Yeah. It does. I don't like trying to manage the temperature. Well, and I have bad memories of it from when I was a kid. Because my uncle, like whenever we had like the big family picnic every year, my uncle would be the one manning the grill and he was not shy about lighter fluid. So every time you had a burger, you'd be burping up lighter fluid for like 2 days.
2: That's what I was
1: saying. Like you could taste it.
2: That was going to be the same thing I said. I have somebody we know that was the griller. Every time you had it, you're like, well, this is going to taste like lighter fluid.
1: Yeah.
2: Which is a disgusting thing to think about.
1: Yeah. But
3: that sounds awful.
1: And I know a lot of people swear by it, but I like the ease of propane. Just turn it on, light it, heats up in about 3 minutes, and then you put your stuff on, and when you're done, you shut it off.
2: It's pretty nice.
1: And it cools down.
2: You don't have to wait for it and then dump it somewhere.
1: Yeah. Yeah, I always hated the hassle of charcoal.
4: Yeah, charcoal, you have to, you know, wait until they're absolutely perfect, and then by the time you take everything off and eat, and then you look at the coals, which are still cooling, they're then at the perfect temperature.
2: Yes, they are.
4: It's like, perfect. These look great. Now I'm just going to let them die for the next 10 hours.
2: I feel like everybody goes through at about Tommy's age, 27, that I'm going to grill the right way, because I had one of those when we lived in Omaha, when I lived in that really crappy part of town. We'd sit on the porch and watch people get evicted and try to make things in our grill.
1: Yeah. keep a side eye out for a firearm.
3: The last time I used a charcoal grill was when Annette and I first met. We were grilling at her house. And so we made some kebab, like some shrimp skewers. And I was really looking forward to this because we had like this perfect little like marinade and everything. I was like, damn, this looks so good. And so she had a charcoal grill, and I was like, well, I've never really used a charcoal grill, but I'm trying to impress this girl, so of course I've done this before. I started up, and I completely charred these things to the point where I took them off the grill, and I just threw them over the fence into her neighbor's yard. She's looking out the window. She's like, did you just throw our dinner over the fence? I'm like, no.
2: Wow.
3: Yes.
2: You really
3: yes.
2: know how to impress a gal. It's amazing that was early on.
3: That was very early on.
2: I would think that might have been a red flag, and I'm glad it wasn't.
3: Mm-hmm.
2: But like, if you're dating someone who gets mad at charcoal and throws the food over the fence, that's bad.
3: I think I did it in a cartoonish manner. Oh. So it was more her laughing at me.
2: She already knew things were going south.
3: Yeah.
2: She wasn't surprised that you were pissed.
3: I took it off the grill and I was like, seriously? Threw it like a grenade.
1: It killed a squirrel.
2: Two things in the next segment. A topic inspired by Friday's conversation of when did the doctor say something really weird or insulting to you? Like when I got...

0: done with my physical when I was like 16, and the doc said, hey, you don't have a girlfriend, do you? By the way, there was someone in the crowd on Friday who had been to that same doctor and knew exactly who I was
1: really?
0: Talking about.
1: Isn't that crazy?
0: And it was a couple. She had been there. And then another guy I met, his aunt was my freshman English teacher. And he had heard me say one time, I know the worst teacher I ever had. And he wanted to know if it was his aunt. And I'm like, no, she was fantastic. But she was terrifying.
2: Yeah, you guys had a good, nice long conversation about...
0: Yeah, we were like, way down memory lane.
2: Yeah, you were way, way down memory lane.
0: That was cool.
2: That was funny.
0: All right. Also, at the beginning of the next segment, I want to tell you about the documentary that I saw yesterday that I will literally never forget.
3: Is it the one about that woman and the baby?
0: Uh-huh. Yep. I actually said to my wife, I go, I bet Kelly watched this.
3: Oh, yeah.
0: Are you with me?
3: Oh, yeah.
2: Wait. Born in a car?
3: Yep.
0: Maternal instinct is the...
2: I've read part of that, and I need to know more about it.
3: Oh, yeah. You should watch it.
0: Yeah. I don't think I'm going to tell you much more than that because you need to watch it and experience the way we did.
3: Yep. Okay. Yeah.
0: Horrifying roller coaster.
3: Yeah.
0: All right. Strange things your doctor said. Next, it is the Free Beer and Hot Wings Show.
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1: 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You're listening.

0: It was, oh my God.
1: The start of it, I think we could share the start because the start hooks you so ridiculously.
0: Mm-hmm.
1: So it starts, you see the footage of, it looks like just an establishing shot like they'd have in any documentary where the crew goes out. Sort of like when you watched Making of a Murder. Remember all the drone shots over top of the Avery property?
0: Mm-hmm.
1: It kind of feels like that, except they're driving through this small, you don't even know it's a Texas town when you're looking at it. But it looks like, I said to my wife, I go, that looks like every small town where I've done a high school football game.
2: Sure.
1: Early in the early years, or that you drive through going somewhere, or if you live in one. And then you realize it's actually dash cam of the police car that is involved at the very beginning of the documentary, which is kind of towards the end of the story.
0: Mm-hmm.
1: It's one of those where they show you the end first, and you're like, what is going on?
0: Yeah.
1: So that car, you're rolling through town, you see all these businesses, a lot of them boarded up, but some are, still there, and it's kind of, the town looks semi-abandoned.
0: Small, sad small town.
1: Yeah. Yeah, it really was that. It wasn't one of those where you're like, oh, this is cute, and it's thriving. It was we're hanging by a thread.
2: Okay.
1: He pulls a car over. And when he gets to the window, and I didn't understand at first, the cop, as he's walking up there, he's very casual because you already have a sense of what it's about because of the title of the thing and everything else. And then he gets to the door and she's on the phone with 911 telling them she had a baby early or had a baby in the car before she got to the hospital and she needs help getting there. And so this guy walks up. And he's confused. He's pulling her over because she was passing people on the shoulder.
2: Okay.
1: And had a bird stuck in the grill, which just, that was like, what is going on here?
0: She's flying.
1: Yeah. And then they show her, they get her to the hospital. And you see them asking her questions when they're taking her out of the car. And they don't reference the baby at the beginning. Like they know they don't update you immediately. But they're asking her questions in the kind of way that you would ask someone where you're like, I don't know if they're okay from a mental standpoint, right?
0: Yeah.
1: So you had this baby today. Like lots of like where they're asking it multiple times, obviously in hindsight, trying to see if the story stayed the same.
0: Yeah.
1: They get her to the hospital and she won't let them. She's claiming she just gave birth to this baby. She, when they got her out of the car, she had
0: Pajama pants on,
1: and they weren't stained.
0: Not at all.
1: So pretty clear, because you couldn't, I've never seen the birth of a baby. The ones that I was there for were C-sections, but I can't imagine you can have a baby in the car and then pull your pants back up and not have some sort of sign of it.
0: Mm-hmm.
1: And so they get to the hospital, and the police are there, and immediately you have all the footage of the nurses and the staff, because the officers are there with their body cam on, and you see everybody having these looks on their faces like, I can't believe this is happening.
0: Yeah.
1: Okay. And you see one of the nurses say, oh my God, this is a huge deal. Like, what? And so then they get in and they start talking to her and they said, so you had this baby today? Yep. Yeah. Why? Where's my baby? Where's my boyfriend? Where's my significant other? Whatever. And she's frazzled and crying. And looks like she's been through something. She had. Mm-hmm. And then they finally say, they're kind of saying, we don't believe you, without looking her in the eye and saying, we don't believe you.
0: Yeah.
1: And finally they just say, all right, well, what would happen if a doctor came in and checked you? Would he say that you had a baby today? And she's like, you see, she's caught.
2: Yeah.
1: Right?
0: Absolutely.
1: You see, she's caught.
2: That's a wild thing to not think of.
0: And this is all within the first 5 minutes of this documentary, by the way. Like, you'll turn it off. This is the preview, essentially, that they give
1: you. It really is. So the officers are kind of like talking quiet amongst themselves, like, oh, this is not checking out. They know. They know something. They don't know how bad it is, but they know she didn't give birth to that baby, and that's a bad sign.
0: Mm-hmm.
2: Yeah.
1: So they bring this doctor in, and he did not have the same sense of, let's keep this on the down low.
0: No.
1: So he walks in and goes, let's take a look down here. And he looked like he's about 62, 63, gray hair, glasses. Yeah.
2: Okay.
1: He walks in and all the cops leave. And so it's just him and his patient. And before he even gets out of the room, he doesn't even get past the partition that the officers are standing behind.
2: Mm-hmm.
1: So that she has some privacy. He doesn't even get past it. And he goes, it doesn't look like a baby came out of there. And they're like, what? And he goes, yeah, I don't think a baby came out of there. And it So then they're

0: like, uh-oh.
1: And this wasn't
2: That's as snug as a new cowboy boots.
1: Yeah, this wasn't a I didn't know I was pregnant type of episode either. This is someone who was pregnant for 9 months. Mm-hmm. Or 10. And it the way that story unfolds. And then when you find out, when they start introducing like photography and her business into it, I was like, the hell does this have to do with anything? What a random stupid sidebar. And then when all of that comes together, I thought, oh, there was a point to that. All right. Yeah. Oh, man. It is awful.
0: It is.
1: It's awful.
0: It's a dark story. Mm-hmm. And that's why I'll never forget it.
3: What's it streaming on?
1: Netflix.
0: It's called Maternal Instinct. It was the number one movie last night amongst their top 10 for movies.
1: Yeah, my brain went into fight or flight mode at one point, and I passed out while I was watching it. I watched it when we got back from the live show, and I fell asleep. And then when I woke up the next morning, I was like, man, I'm going to this yoga class. And then I'm watching this as soon as I get home. And I finished it, and I was thinking to myself, I didn't need to finish this. I knew where this was going.
0: Yeah. Like, I'm saying I won't forget it, and it was really good. But also, if you told me I'm never watching that, I would say that's a fair choice.
1: It's bad. The fact that someone's capable of what you find out is horrific.
0: And that so many people were worried she would do something erratic. Oh,
2: man. Yeah, I don't enjoy those at all.
0: It's not a hot one.
2: A lot of the true crime stuff, you know, if it's like, you know, like a caper of some sort, you know, like I'm all in for that. Like, oh, yes. Wow, how did they do this? How did they break into the vault or whatever? Like, but yeah, when it's like just dark, no thanks. I will rewatch an old funny thing or something like any day of the week. I'll watch the worst movie on earth any day of the week over that.
4: I need to be in a certain mindset.
0: Yeah.
4: I don't want to be bummed out
2: when I get done watching something.
0: I didn't know it was going to be as dark as it was. I don't know why. Maybe I was too foolishly optimistic or whatever, but oof.
1: It's crazy. Her boyfriend, too, he's so likable and gentle, and you feel bad for him. And then at a certain point, you're like, how the hell did you not know?
0: Yeah.
1: Because
0: I think he did.
1: Yeah.
0: But he was just.
1: It's one of those scenarios where you've got that friend who's dating a loser. And this loser just keeps on and keeps on and keeps on proving that they are a loser. And you can tell this friend over and over and over again, you keep coming to me with the same problems, and they stay with them. And then the loser just out-losers himself, and your friend finally leaves the loser. And you're like, finally, I've been telling you this for years. Mm-hmm. That's what he does the whole time.
0: Except he never got a chance to leave.
1: Exactly. Yeah.
0: He felt too guilty.
1: Oh, definitely.
0: He felt, because his mom's in there, and she kept saying, well, do you love her? And he'd say, well, I care for her. Mm-hmm. Mm-hmm. But he felt trapped because she got a baby on the way, and he's the dad.
1: Mm-hmm. Damn.
0: It's crazy. So
4: sounds stressful.
0: Yep.
2: Yeah.
0: This text, we watched it yesterday, and it's the craziest thing I've seen in a very long time. It gave me it's a lot darker, but remember the one where we found out the mom was the one doing the bullying?
1: Mm-hmm.
2: Oh, yeah.
1: Yeah.
0: It gave me that same sort of, oh, my God.
1: That was bad, too.
0: Yeah. That one seems like a comedy compared to this.
1: For real.
0: Maternal Instinct on Netflix. Watcher beware. All right. So we asked earlier, what's the strangest thing a doctor said to you? Boy, we have some that we thought we'd share. But holy crap, this one from the 774. My doctor didn't say a strange thing, but did a strange thing. I had a lump in my right breast, and during the examination, he answered a personal phone call and continued the personal phone call while examining my breast. I feel violated, and I wasn't even there.
2: Wow, that's wildly inappropriate.
0: My doctor said, whoops. Right before the anesthesia kicked in for my cardiac catheter.
4: No, you can't
0: say whoops ever in there.
4: You can never say whoops, and you can never say anything along the lines of, oh, I've never seen something like this before.
0: And you can't do this.
2: No, you can't do that.
4: And
2: if you accidentally say whoops, you have to follow it up with, there it is. And then you go, oh, okay, no, it's all right. He's doing a tag team.
4: I love tag team in the operating room. No. No, the most you can do is like a

0: That's it.
1: No, make no noise. I want to hear no noise before I'm passed out. Other than, ooh, that's a good looking one, right? Like, okay, you could say that.
2: Text from Wisconsin. When my wife and I were having our first child, the OBGYN said to my wife that, you must like to eat, about halfway through the pregnancy, as she had only put on 20 pounds by that point. Needless to say, we switched doctors. I don't care how much weight she put on. You don't say it that way.
0: Nope.
2: Like, hey, you might be, you know, putting on about an amount of weight you may regret after the birth. Whatever, even that.
1: I'm not saying that. That sounds worse, actually.
2: You think?
1: Yes.
2: For a doctor, though?
1: I think saying, oh, good, you like to eat is way better than you might be putting on a certain amount of weight you'll find regrettable later. Yeah.
2: I think that's nicer than, you like food, right? I mean, both are
1: I
2: loose.
1: Mean, it wouldn't be for me, but. You're going to regret.
3: I think the regrettable amount of weight somehow seems more professional.
2: I think it is.
3: But it feels weird to say that.
2: Yeah, I don't want to be that doctor either way. Yeah. Like, well, you can see a different doctor later for this.
4: Probably best.
2: I'm here to pull the baby out.
4: Probably best that you're not in the field. Free beer.
2: Well, that's hurtful.
4: is it?
2: Yeah, everybody needs a doctor who passes out.
1: Yeah.
2: This one, I was at an eye appointment from the 616, and the person doing the exam, the doctor said, well, I've heard of this, but I've never seen it before. Mm. That's a scary thing to hear. Apparently, when my eyes are tired, they both cross outward like a lizard.
3: Ew.
2: I've never seen that before either.
1: Wow. Okay, all right.
2: 1-800. 947-3979. Have any of you had a doctor say something to you where you're like, oh, that's not great?
1: Not that I can think of, but I'm really good at blocking things out that bum me out. So I remain blissfully unaware of my past.
4: After I had my fart attack, I remember the doctor telling me that I had sludgy bile. And that was something I didn't want to hear. But, I mean, in their defense, that was accurate.
3: Medically accurate.
4: Yes.
1: Yeah.
4: Yeah, just hearing those words, though. Sludgy bile. Oh.
2: You know how after a child is born, this text says, from Mid-Michigan, the doctor will add a stitch or two to mom after delivery to help her heal.
3: The husband stitch.
2: That's how they call it. Very insulting. Stitch, yeah. My wife's friend asked, how do you know how many stitches to add? And the doctor said, well, how small is he?
3: Oh, God.
1: I think that's an appropriate question.
3: That's funny.
2: That one, I think, is funny.
1: I do, too.
2: But you better know the patient. That is not good.
4: I'm so happy we did not have anything like that when both of our kids were born. The doctors and the nurses and everybody in the room just played it straight down the middle. I am here to deliver your baby. Here is your baby. Good luck in life. Goodbye.
2: This one. I went in for back spasms from Northeast Pennsylvania. I was bent over like the Hunchback of Notre Dame. My hip was pushed out to the right, and he asked if he could bring an intern in. I said, sure. Doctor told the intern, I want you to see this because you may never see it again. Stop treating me like I'm a museum exhibit.
3: Yeah.
2: It's no fun.
1: Yeah, I think the worst thing anybody ever said to me, and it's not that bad. It was just really awkward. I was having a hernia surgery, and so there were like 8 people in the room and my berries are out, man. Like everything's exposed to the entire room. The doctor's in there, the anesthesiologist, but there's like interns and stuff. And there's like, you know,
2: cleaning
1: a couple
2: lady.
1: Of younger women in there. And yeah, they're making sure I'm fully shaved. And just before I pass, I go, oh, I love the show. I go, oh man.
4: No.
2: That's better than I used to listen before you sucked. But yeah, it's still
1: no,
2: awkward.
1: No, I mean, it was like, yeah, I mean, clearly she was being nice and I appreciate the compliment, but I just go, oh man, not now.
2: I had some take pictures of me while I passed out at the skin doctor because they were cutting a football out of my stomach. That's how it felt to me.
4: That's
2: it was like 3 stitches. They took pictures and they're like, look how you looked. You turned cray. They were like, you don't mind, do you? And I'm like, yeah. Can't really say I do now, but I haven't gone back. So
1: I mean, if you don't
4: I would say I absolutely do mind.
1: If you don't post them and delete them.

0: am. It was, honestly, it was just awful to see. I'm like, Jesus, that's how I look? Yeah. Like, so gray and dead? Like, maybe you should have checked on me.
1: Yeah, that's a little bit weird.
0: Where's my orange juice and cookies to get my blood sugar back up or something? All right, on the way, Dumber Than the Show Trivia Revisited. Did Hot Wings win Friday? 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
1: Yes.
0: 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Hot Wings, yes. You'll be defending $1,400 as your jackpot. I believe this is the third time you've played in this particular run this travel season.
2: Yeah, it would be, yeah.
0: It's more stressful.
2: It's a lot more stressful, yeah. Out of my element.
0: You know who it's more stressful for than you?
2: Probably the man next to me.
0: Let's meet Tom.
3: Good morning.
0: Hi, Tom. How are you?
3: Fantastic.
0: Move that up just a little bit. There you go. Let's hear you now.
3: Fantastic.
0: There you go.
2: Perfect.
0: All right. So the way we get a contestant at live shows, and the people in the room already know this, is we'll do a random day of the year and whoever's birthday is the closest. And so Tom's ended up being the closest. And I said, do you want to play? And they were right next to me. And he said, yes. Is it your wife?
3: Yes.
0: What's your wife's name?
3: Diane.
0: Diane said, oh, God. And I said, that's not very supportive, Tom. And she goes, well, ask these people. And then she turned around to the table behind him and said, tell them. And they're like, oh, yeah, good luck with Tom. What are we getting into?
3: I'm a lot.
2: Okay. Hey, Tom's a lot. He's a live wire.
0: All right. Hot Wings, beat it.
2: All right. See you later.
0: You might have to go a distance because the doors are open here.
2: Yeah, I went and checked earlier, so I don't have to go too far to
0: you
2: not
0: did?
2: Be able to hear it.
0: Yeah. Impressive.
2: Yeah, I know. I scoped it out.
0: Wow.
2: How far do I have to go? I want to know how winded I would be.
0: Oh, good.
2: Okay,
0: good
2: bye.
0: Thinking. All right, Tom, you and Hot Wings will have the same five questions. I'm the question asker. You'll each have at most 90 seconds. Whoever gets the most right out of the five wins. If it's a tie, low time wins. You can pass on any question you want the first time around, and we will come back to them. By we, I mean me in this particular case. If you don't get it the second time, that's it. In case of a tie, load time wins. As you know, Hot Wings is gone. He won't hear the questions or the answers. No help from the audience, please. He's playing for real live American dollars. At least as long as he gets paid before we run out. Okay?
3: You bet.
0: Tom, do you have any questions for us?
3: I forgot my smartphone for my answers.
0: Okay. You know how people do it sometimes, then.
3: Yes.
0: Are you good at trivia? Okay. You play along with us each day?
3: I'm good with Cliff Clavin knowledge.
0: Okay. Well, that might be good here. All right, here we go. Tom of East Lansing. Actually, where's home?
3: Puyallup. Yeah.
0: There you go. Is Puyallup better than Westphalia?
3: We're all German.
0: It's a consolidated school that used to kick the crap out of us in sports when I was growing up. All right. Here we go. Tom, your turn on Dumber Than the Show Trivia for $1,400. Begins in 3, 2, 1. What decade introduced barcode scanners to supermarkets?
3: 1980s.
0: What is the capital of Kansas?
3: Topeka.
0: What is the international radio code word for the letter V?
3: Victor.
0: What actor was dubbed the Muscles from Brussels?
3: Arnold Schwarzenegger.
0: In what ocean would you find the Gulf Stream?
3: Atlantic.
0: Time. How did you do?
3: 3.
0: You think?
3: I hope.
0: Okay. Y'all think you did well?
4: Yeah.
0: All right. Let's wave the wings back in. There you go, Tom. You can say.

0: right there. You can't say anything to distract Hot Wings, but you can stare a hole in him if you want. All right, let's see where he runs from. There he goes. My God, his heart rate must be 1,000. Beating faster than a little hummingbird. Just found a flower. Just did the 40 in the shortest time ever, about 8.5 minutes. Hot Wings back.
1: Hi.
0: Hi, Hot Wings. How'd you go?
1: How did I go?
0: Yeah.
1: Well, I went through those tables right there, and then I went out the door, and I went down the side until all I heard was road noise.
0: Good deal.
1: Yeah.
0: Are you ready?
1: Yes, I think I am.
0: Tom's done. Looking only at his face, do you think he did well?
1: Yes.
0: Okay. He gave you a good mean mug.
1: He did, yeah. I was very frightened by him.
0: All right, Hot Wings, your turn in the $1,400 round against Tom from Pawamo. Begins in 3, 2, 1. What decade introduced barcode scanners to supermarkets?
1: 1970s.
0: What is the capital of Kansas?
1: Is Topeka.
0: What's the international radio code word for the letter V?
1: Victor.
0: What actor was dubbed the Muscles from Brussels?
1: That is Jean-Claude Van Damme.
0: In what ocean would you find the Gulf Stream?
1: That would be the Atlantic.
0: Time. How'd you do?
1: All right.
0: Okay.
1: Thank
0: you. All right, who won? Tom or Hot Wings? Boy, that feels good, doesn't it, Tom? That was as supportive as your
2: the
0: wife.
2: Brussels.
1: Neither one.
0: Even Diane was like, not my man. Let's score this game. All right, what decade introduced barcode scanners to supermarkets? Hot Wings said the 1970s. Tom said the 1980s. It is the 1970s.
1: Oh.
0: It's not fair. Hot Wings was in high school by then. Number 2. What is the capital of Kansas? Hot Wings said Topeka. Tom said Topeka. That's right. Home of the baseball team, the Topeka Stink Pickles. It's Topeka. 2-1, Hot Wings. What's the international radio code word for the letter V? Hot Wings said Victor. Tom said Victor. Both correct. 3-2, Hot Wings. In what ocean would you find the Gulf Stream? Hawkins thought about it a minute, said the Atlantic Ocean. Tom thought for a minute, too. Also said the Atlantic Ocean. Both correct. 4-3, Hot Wings. Final question. Which actor was dubbed the Muscles from Brussels? You both answered pretty confidently. Hot Wings said Jean-Claude Van Damme. Tom said Arnold Schwarzenegger. If Tom's right, the game's tied, and we go to clocks, and I think those were probably pretty close.
2: Very close.
0: If Hot Wings is right, he finishes with a perfect 5 and the win. The actor dubbed the Muscles from Brussels, Jean-Claude Van Damme. And Hot Wings wins.
3: Sir, I just tried to be quick.
0: Woo. Tom, it was...
3: My wife's used to that.
1: Oh, I was feeling stressed during this one.
0: There you were. That was a good game.
1: Yeah.
0: Hot Wings moves his jackpot to $1,500. Let's hear it for Tom. You did pretty well.
1: Yeah.
2: Thank you. Thank you.
0: 3's enough to be competitive and give yourself a chance pretty much every week. Thank you, Tom.
1: Thank you, Tom.
0: There you go. We'll play again today. Hot Wings is asking the question, so his lofty $1,500 jackpot will remain on the shelf for now.
1: Yes.
0: That comes up in 2 hours. You ever get caught lying about being sick? I feel like a huge celebrity got caught lying about being sick. They canceled the concert an hour before.
4: Oh, I think I know who you're talking
0: about. And then they seemed to be fine the next day. Pretty quickly. Okay. We'll get to that coming up next hour. Free Beer and Hot Wings Report next. There's a word that a soccer star, former American soccer star, now broadcaster, said on British TV. That would be like if Charles Barkley said the C word and we were blown away that it's that bad. We'll get to that coming up in the report next. 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
6: I learned that Steve almost turned his Comanche into a Cherokee. 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
5: 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Let's start with this. Saturday night, Knicks and Spurs. The Spurs had led every game with 2 minutes left to play in the series. Yet there they were trailing three games to one.
9: Yeesh.
5: They had led by eight or more points in each of the five games, including Game 5 of the NBA Finals. They had led at the end of the first quarter by eight or more points in each of those games. Yet this, the result.
12: 5 seconds remaining. Fox to Wemby. Wemby tries a three, puts it up, off the mark. Ananobi the rebound. It's over! It's over! Knick fans, this is not a dream. Your long, long wait has ended. Go ahead and cry. After 53 years, the Knicks are finally NBA champions once again.
5: That was a moment of destiny. So I think it was after game four, they had lost to the Hawks in the first round. And then after that, there was a meeting between a player named Carl Anthony Towns and their coach. And something happened at that meeting. And it wasn't a bad meeting. It was just a, hey, coach, I have an idea. And there's such camaraderie on that team.

0: they took off and dominated. They didn't lose again until the NBA Finals, and even then it was only one game.
1: Yeah.
0: It was a remarkable run, and I love to root against New York teams, and this was a likable bunch. They've got quote-unquote stars, but they're not like superstars. They're just really good as a collection. But the city of New York handled it great.
2: They usually do.
0: Fans flooded the streets and immediately started destroying things.
3: Yes, I saw.
0: Yes, fires were set.
2: Fans do, yeah.
0: Vehicles were destroyed, including five school buses that were hired to transport World Cup fans from MetLife Stadium. 10 cops were injured. Dozens of people were arrested. Huge fights. A teenager was shot. There were 4 slashings or stabbings.
3: Wow.
0: Somehow Detroit is still the city that burns things after championships, but man, there's a lot of other cities that have joined in to be awful.
4: Why do people do that?
0: I don't get it.
4: Why do you celebrate by destroying things?
2: I don't know.
4: That is so stupid.
1: Never break something?
2: Never have I understood that.
0: Never break something.
1: Yeah, why are there rage rooms? People love them.
4: I saw the one video of a guy, and this is after they had the second to last game that they needed to win.
0: When they came back from way, way down.
4: Yes, and everybody's in the streets partying, and then you see this group of like 4 guys shaking this street sign, and one person walks up and he's like, why are you destroying our city? Don't do that. Like, because the moment one person starts doing it, it's a ripple effect, right? Mm-hmm. So you hope that as this man is saying the right thing, that becomes the ripple effect. And it didn't. People were like, whatever, dude, F you, and kept doing it. And I'm watching the video like, this poor guy, all these people on the street that could have like banded together and said, hey, stop. And everybody was like, it's a lost cause, man. And they just kept shaking that street sign. And then all of a sudden, you know, school buses are being ripped to shreds. What the hell is going on in New York?
5: But there was a lot of collective effervescence otherwise.
0: Oh, yeah.
5: Every video of just people in mass singing like New York, New York, or what is it, that Empire State of Mind one that you hear?
0: Yeah,
5: that was really cool. There was another video of this family was just happened to be on vacation in New York. It's like their first time there. And they have like a 7 or 8 year old son who, as the game is letting out, is just like, whoa, this is awesome. He starts taking his shirt off and whipping it around and like high fiving and fist bumping everybody who's walking by. And they're like, I guess our kid's a Knicks fan now.
0: Yeah. It'd be pretty easy to get indoctrinated at that age.
1: Yes. That's a life-changing moment for that. That's poor memory right there.
0: Why are you a Knicks fan? You're from Canada.

0: playoffs, led every game 5 games in a row by 8 or more points. Every one of them, except the Spurs, had a winning record over those 5 games.
1: Oof.
0: That is remarkable.
2: Yeah.
1: You hate to be that statistic.
0: Yes.
1: Man.
0: Well, boy, that's a very good sign, unless...
2: Didn't Barkley call them the dumbest team of all time?
0: Yes. Yeah.
2: I was going to say, I was pretty sure that...
0: This was, how we've been told for years, and no one's... I don't think most people have doubted it, but that experience matters a lot in pro sports. When you've got a bunch of guys that are 27, 28, 29, who have done it before, taking on guys that are 21, 22, 23, it's a lot of experience and difference. But you don't always see it so starkly, so plainly in front of you, because you could make a decent argument that San Antonio is as talented or more talented than New York. But New York had the definition of a team.
3: Yep.
2: Yeah.
0: And experience. Congrats to them and all the fans. They've waited a long time. You could really see it when we were in New Jersey a couple weeks ago, because I don't remember ever hearing a bunch about Knicks fans when we lived there. I mean, I know there's Knicks fans because, New Jersey's kind of divided between New York and Philadelphia. And after the Nets left to Brooklyn, there weren't any New Jersey Nets fans in anymore. So lots of Knicks fans. But, man, you brought up the Knicks in New Jersey at that live show a couple weeks ago. You could tell.
2: Yeah.
0: That was a hungry fan base. Meanwhile, the hockey hotbed of Carolina, which it actually is, makes me feel bad for the old Hartford Whalers fans that watched them stink for most of their time in Hartford before they moved to Carolina. They got their second Stanley Cup.
4: And they're going to clinch it appropriately with a total team effort and a shutout. The Carolina Hurricanes have won the Stanley Cup for the second time.
0: So weird. Still.
2: Mm-hmm.
0: I know it's been years since they've been in Carolina. It's at least their third or fourth trip to the Stanley Cup Finals.
3: Right?
0: Yeah, probably. But yeah, so they get the win. The Vegas Knights, who fired their coach with 8 games left in the regular season and put John Tortorella in, then went on a crazy run and made the NHL Finals, but their goalie was struggling. Mm-hmm. He had given up like 4 more goals in like 8 straight games. And so even going into that game, there was someone asked the coach, hey, you ever think about benching this guy? And the coach was like, why would you even ask that? Because he sucks.
3: I think he referred to it as like the dumbest question he's ever been asked.
0: Yeah. So Alexi Lalas was on a British crude broadcast. Alexi Lalas, longtime U.S. soccer player, and then he's been a commentator since the 90s. I think he played in the World Cup in 94 for the United States.
2: That was a long time ago, and he looked very different.
0: Yeah.
3: He had big, long, fiery red hair.
2: Yeah, and a big goatee.
0: And
2: you wouldn't know it was the same dude.
0: But so this aired on American television, you said, Steve.
3: It did.
0: But it's a British crew. And when Alexi Lalas used a word that in England would be a huge no-no, they all looked like he shot someone.
3: They're talking about, it's kind of hard to understand, but they're referring to, I guess, James Corden was down on the field. So the woman on the left says to Alexi Lalas, what did you think about James Corden?
5: Okay. Can we talk about James Corden for a second?
6: What do you guys call him? The folk-kit wanker, right? Or whatever. I mean, he's wearing that. Whoa. He's all dressed up and ready to go.
3: A folk-kit wanker is what.
0: A folk-kit wanker, but it sounded like the other thing, right?
1: Mm-hmm. Mm-hmm.
0: But wanker to them would be like if he said, don't you guys call him the C-word? the rest of us.
2: Yeah, wanker's a little bit,
3: full,
2: a little bit strong.
3: Full kit wanker. I guess they were referencing because James Corden was walking around in a...
0: Did he look like he played?
3: Okay, he's wearing the full uniform.
0: I mean, that is a dork.
5: Can we talk about James Corden for a second?
6: What do you guys call him? The full kit wanker, right? Or whatever. I mean, he's wearing that. Whoa. He's all dressed up and ready to go.
0: So there's a woman.
2: That she looks shaken.
1: Yeah, the two on the left are like this. The guy looks directly into the camera like,
3: you can't say that. You can't say that.
0: And Zlatan, who's like, he just sort of like, you said it on TV.
6: He's all dressed up and ready to go.
5: Lucky we're on American television. Oh, there's the W word on British TV.
7: It's amazing to me, though, like the words that they can get away with on British TV versus on our networks.
0: Yeah, their newspapers have nudity in them.
7: But wanker is where you draw the line.
2: Oh, yeah. Well, and it is funny how like different languages or whatever dialects.

0: have that. And because I discovered that when I was dating a girl from England. And we were going to go hiking or camping or something. And I talked about grabbing a fanny pack. And a fanny over there is very different than here.
1: But we did that.
0: Because they would say like a bum bag or something. And I go, and she's like, I can't believe it. And I go, what? That's what it's called. And remember? Then I had said, no, a fanny here is a butt. Mm-hmm. And she goes, it ain't there. It's the lady crack.
2: Yeah. Remember,
3: Joe and Steve went to the royal wedding with Prince Will and Kate, you were standing in the crowd as everyone's singing God Save the Queen. And Joe had crouched down and Steve was filming. So you're just as awkward.
2: Yeah.
3: Tell her and he didn't know. So we said, hey, ask if anyone has a fanny pack. And so he asks. And Steve, I think you knew. You're like, you can't make him say that.
4: I don't know about this.
3: Yeah. And so, yeah. There
0: it's like the C word.
3: Yeah. I mean.
5: Do you know what wanker means to them, though?
3: I always assumed it means, like, the D word here.
6: I thought it was, like, have a wank. Like,
5: chronic masturbation.
0: Yeah, I was going to say, I thought it was, like,
5: chronic masturbation. Oh, yeah, here it's somebody who's, like, a douche. You know? There, it's somebody who is a chronic masturbator.
0: Yeah.
5: Yeah. So that'd be like if we said, like, you know, J-O on air, which, like, we
3: which
5: can't.
3: We would get in trouble
5: but
3: for.
5: But I could call somebody a jerk off, you know?
3: Yes.
5: Isn't that weird?
3: Yeah, there's a lot of that. Like, George Carlin had a joke that you could say now, but I got in trouble for it by our first boss in Omaha when he said, you know, that words are dumb. Because remember, you can say you pricked your finger, but you can't say you fingered your prick. You know? And then he went on to that thing about, he talked about how you can snatch something.
0: Mm-hmm. Mm-hmm.
3: You can put it in a box.
0: Mm-hmm. Oh, yeah.
3: And a pussy can refer to a cat. He goes, you can say it in a Disney film.
0: Oh, yeah. You can say cock of the walk.
3: Yeah. Cock the gun.
0: Mm-hmm. Plenty.
3: What are those birds?
0: Oh. Cocks?
3: No, there's other birds. Mm-hmm.
0: The other birds?
3: Yeah.
6: I'm scared to say it.
0: Oh, the tits?
3: Yeah.
0: Oh, yeah, yeah.
3: You can go to the zoo. If there's a couple there, you can see a real nice pair of tits.
0: Absolutely, yeah. They're my favorite birds.
3: But if we weren't talking about birds, be in trouble.
4: Words are weird.
0: Words are stupid.
3: Yeah, so are we. People are stupid that we get all caught up in that.
5: I like it. It helps you dance the line.
3: It does.
5: And I love doing that.
3: Mm-hmm. On the way. Ever get caught lying when you called out sick to work? Like, we get here all the time where people will tell us, like, yeah, I called in sick because I wanted to go to an all-day concert, and then my boss was there, too. We had to agree to disagree.
4: Or just agree to no one says anything.
3: I think a big celebrity got caught doing that. I don't think anything will happen about it, but it's like Rock and Roll Hall of Fame level. Got caught calling in sick. And then because of the World Cup, got busted.
0: Okay.
3: We'll tell you about that next. It is the Free Beer and Hot Wings Show.
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1: In Wisconsin. 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What is your drunken bad decision?
2: I became part of the Silk Tie of the Month Club. 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
1: In about an hour and 20 minutes, we'll play Dumber Than the Show Trivia. You could win up to $500 today. Pretty sure we know who's playing today, but we'll let the listener decide when they get through and get to play. Free Beer Hot Wings. Steve, Kelly, Maitland, Tommy behind the glass. You ever called in sick to work and you knew everyone knew you were fine?
3: No,
1: I don't.
3: Actually, I haven't.
1: I don't think y'all are really, but there are. We all know people who have done that, right?
4: Oh yeah.
3: Oh yeah.
1: I don't think there's a lot of call in sick to get just to skip work energy in this room.
5: Yeah, I remember calling out. I think I've talked about it before. There was a concert I wanted to go to, and I requested the day off. They denied it for whatever reason, and I said, "I'm just gonna call out sick."
1: You told them at the moment,
5: and then
1: you did.
5: Okay.
1: And what happened after that?
5: Nothing.
1: Because that's exactly what I'm talking. They all knew you.
5: They knew.
1: They weren't surprised. They knew you weren't sick when you did it.
5: Yeah. I was just like, okay. Well, I got a ticket, so I'm not. Like, I'm 17 years old, and this is not my career. So
1: you want to know
5: I'll
1: something?
5: Deal with the consequences.
1: Steve, when you told that story, I looked back at a moment. So when we were in college, I worked a lot. And so at one point I had, during the school year, I had two jobs, and in the summer I had three. And the two jobs, there was always like a, you know, push-pull between the radio station where I worked at the weekends and I worked at a screen printing place in the retail part during the week and sometimes on the weekend. And generally they worked together. But for the radio station, I did high school football and we had to do a game at what it was called at Northern Michigan University in Marquette in what everybody called the Youper Dome. It was two high school football games on a Saturday night. There were playoffs and one was at like 6 p.m. and the other one was at 8:30, and we had a local team that was both had to drive from mid-Michigan up to the Upper Peninsula to play, and I had to do the games. I was the only person who did the games for the station, so I went to the screen printing place that I worked at, and I said, yeah, I know, not important, but I said, hey, can I get that Sunday off? And I knew they didn't like that, so I had already gotten someone who would work for me, but she made more than me because she was a student manager. I made 5 1/4. She made $7.50 an hour. And I said, I go, look, I'll pay the difference out of my own pocket because I realized this. I thought no one else is offering this. Surely they'll sell. They'll say yes.
5: Yeah.
1: And they said, no, you have to be here. I'm like, come on. Really? No. Even if I pay the difference? No. Okay. And so I went and did the games. And then my partner drove it. We got done at 12:30. We drove straight home. I slept from 7 until 8, and then I went to work from 9 till 5.
4: Oh, man.
1: And, Steve, you told that story. I don't know when the first time you told it was, but when you called out, because you had referenced it once or twice before.
5: Yeah.
1: I remember the first time you told it, I immediately stopped paying attention and thought, why the F didn't I call in sick from the Upper Peninsula? What are they going to do? Make me come in?
3: Right.
5: Right.
3: Yeah.
1: Good Lord.
3: Sorry, the bridge is closed.
1: Why did I do that?
5: Yeah, exactly.
1: It's one of the most miserable nights and days I've ever had in my life.
3: Yeah, I bet.
5: You had that excuse. Yeah, you could have just said the bridge was closed. They couldn't have.
1: A million things.
5: It.
1: We hit a deer. Wasn't my car. We're going to. Stupid need to get approval, idiot.
3: Mm-hmm.
4: See, and I'm so afraid of calling in sick, even when I'm sick, that like when I'm having an allergic reaction and need to go to urgent care, I'll send you guys a video to prove it. When I'm getting a biopsy done, I'll send you a video of the biopsy.
1: Unnecessary.
4: And ask my doctors if I can call in. I don't know. I don't know why I do that, but I do, because I worked with plenty of people, specifically people younger than me, who would call in after I'd known they had partied all night. And rather than just calling and telling me, hey, I am ungodly hungover, they'd be like, I'm sick. And I'm like, okay, Jen, shut up.
1: I always felt like
4: you're 22. You work at a tanning salon. It's not that serious, but be for real with me.
1: I would never have called in sick for hangover. I felt like if I knew if I was going to drink, if I was going to be hungover, that's my fault. And so I definitely went, bleh.

0: It was a radio
1: for,
0: show.
1: For just being working. What are they doing?
0: There anyway. Was a radio show host that I loved back home. I won't say their name, but they used to drink a lot. And they would call in sick, and their morning show started to kind of make note about it. And when I was just a fan before I'd ever gotten into radio, I realized, oh, he's like he's the host and always calling in because he's hungover. And the staff would start to make comments and you pick up on it. And then when I got into radio and they became more comfortable as we became friends in this industry, they would say, oh, yeah, well, you always know when we're hosting because he's hungover. And I was like, wait, he calls in when he's hungover? And he would. And it was once a week or every 2 weeks.
1: Once? Whoa. Jeez.
0: He would miss a lot of shows.
1: No, I'm not asking for the name. Is it someone we know?
0: Oh, yeah.
2: I feel like every city has some radio host that's been like that at some point. When we were in Tennessee, it was that Phil guy.
1: Say, Phil Williams.
2: Here at this station, it was a guy.
0: And it was a long time. He cleaned up his act quite a bit. I think it became a, hey, you gotta figure this out. Not like alcoholic, but what's going on? Like you can't keep missing work because you partied last night.
1: That guy in East Tennessee that Howling's referenced, our boss when we were there had been his boss, and they talked about he'd call in so much just because he didn't want to get up.
0: Yeah.
1: That the boss would go and look in his windows and see him walking around in the house and be like, bonk, bonk, bonk. And the guy would just pretend he wasn't home.
2: Yeah.
1: I can see you. Come on, man.
2: Yeah.
1: Well, here's what happened. I think somebody got busted. You can judge this yourself. On Friday night, Rod Stewart was set to do a show in San Diego. They canceled it an hour before. Either the opener was set to take the stage or he was going to take the stage.
2: Wow, that's late notice.
1: They said, yes, he's suffering from an acute upper respiratory infection. He is sick and he has laryngitis. Reasonable, right?
2: He's in his 70s, I think. Yeah. Upper 70s, maybe. Yeah. And
1: His voice always sounds like he's got a little bit of something coming on. Just by nature.
2: Yeah, he's got a raspy voice. So, yeah, it's very believable that something could pop up.
1: A lot of people noticed that he was, even though that was Friday night and that upper respiratory was so bad, he made it all the way to Boston for the Scotland and Haiti soccer match as part of the World Cup.
3: Hmm.
1: I mean, that's not a short flight.
3: Yeah, there he is.
0: And drinking.
1: Two glasses of wine, you say.
2: I hear that helps the lungs.
3: No, that's probably medicine. But he wanted to blend in.
2: It's Dimetapp.
3: He didn't want to feel peer pressure, so he had them put his medicine in a wine glass.
0: Yes.
1: Now, he's British, but his father is Scottish, and he's always been a big supporter of the Scottish national team.
2: Yeah, he's a huge soccer fan.
1: He even had the Stones to post a video of himself and two of his sons on the way to the game on a private jet, appearing to be completely healthy and in good voice, in a fantastic mood, and said, this is our 7th World Cup.
3: What are you doing, man?
1: Are you even trying? Like, that's busted, right? Like,
2: I mean, it seems pretty busted.
1: I mean, maybe some of those fans are like, I'm never going to a Rod Stewart concert again, but okay. I mean, he'll probably be fine.
0: Who's still going to Rod Stewart concerts?
3: Yeah.
1: People that don't have the internet and aren't going to see him bragging, maybe.
2: Yeah.
1: Honestly, that's true.
0: He'll be fine.
1: Can you
0: honestly, these tattletales in the media need to hush their mouths.
1: You think?
0: No.
3: Yeah, they broke bro code.
2: Yeah.
1: So when did you
2: mind your biz?
1: Yeah, right. This one called in sick, text from the 517, called in sick to work. That's all one of my managers at the casino. We nodded. No words were spoken ever.
3: But did your boss also, was your boss also supposed to be at work?
1: Must have been.
3: Yeah.
1: Probably. Right?
0: I had a friend when I worked at the grocery store in high school who got caught in the most like teen movie kind of way. He had called in. He wanted to go to a University of Michigan football game and they wouldn't let him have the day off. So then he was just like, all right, well, I'm sick. And then...
1: Oh, like literally just in the same call?
0: No.
1: Oh, okay.
0: But like when the day his shift came, he was like, hey, I'm not going to make it. I'm sick. And nobody put two and two together. Our calling off or like putting in for time off system was a notebook at the front desk. So like it was fine. But then he ended up going to the game and was on the cover of the sports section.
4: No.
0: Like a picture of him cheering in the crowd with his friend.
1: Oh, no.
3: Wait, was he that Michigan

0: fan who went viral for being like the sad Michigan fan.
1: Oh, the Cobra pose?
2: Oh, yeah. It wasn't him.
1: No, he grew up to be a CEO and he went to a Coldplay concert.
2: Right? Wasn't him, but then our boss at the grocery store kind of called him up to the office at one point and just sat the newspaper down and was like, please don't lie to me again. It was fine.
0: Well, I was hoping that you were going to say that he walked into the office and the boss had his feet up on the desk and the sports section open and he was on the opposite side of it.
2: That would have been funny.
0: Don't turn it around.
2: Then another coworker of mine saw that same boss at a polka festival one time. And I was like, you know what? I don't know. I didn't know Dave got down like that.
0: Oh, he did. Dave knows how to party.
2: He does.
3: He's from Michigan? Mm-hmm. Yeah, of course he's at a polka thing, man.
1: Text. In my 20s, I had a manager who always called in sick like twice a month. And so one time it was my day off. And we all always made fun of him behind his back for calling in sick so much because we knew he didn't really need to be sick. He just didn't want to come in. So it's my day off, but I called and I said, hey, I'm so sick today. I just needed to let you know. And he's like, oh, my God, what time do you start? Who's going to cover? And I said, oh, it's my day off. I just wanted you to know that I'm actually sick. Click.
2: Butthead.
1: That pissed the boss off. Let's see. How many did you ever get busted?
0: No.
3: I don't think I've ever called in sick when I wasn't sick. Not that I can remember. The only time I remember ever like calling in sick in any way was senior skip day when I was in high school and everyone did.
1: Yeah. Like they I'm such a nerd. I got a pre-excused absence for senior skip day. Right? That's lame.
2: That is.
3: I mean, it is the nerdiest thing. It definitely is. Like, it was actually fun for me to call in. And, like, my dad and I sound a lot alike and did then as well. So I would, you know, like we're in high school. Yeah, this is Barry Michaels calling on behalf of my son, Chris. He's very, very ill today. And then, you know, I mean, I'm sure I was like half cracking up while I was doing it too. Mm-hmm. They're like, yeah, okay. Sounds good, Mr. Michaels.
1: My excuse didn't even say why I was going to be gone. It was just like signed by my mom, said he won't be here Thursday. And I remember the teacher seeing it and going, so you're skipping skip day and your mom's fine with it? And I said, yep.
3: Mm-hmm.
1: It's kind of a flex, I guess.
3: Yeah.
1: Boy, did we party. We played some pickup basketball. A guy made the funniest Cyclops joke I've ever heard in my life, and I still remember it. That's about all.
3: I went for a bike ride with my buddies, and I ended up throwing my bike in a lake.
1: So that was on senior skip day?
3: Yeah.
4: I didn't do senior skip day. Bums me out.
1: Is that still a thing?
3: Probably. I don't know. No, I have no idea.
1: You had it when you graduated, Maitland?
2: Mm-mm.
1: No? They
3: don't have to. The kids get out in like April now.
2: Yeah.
1: I mean, back in our day.
4: It was always 420 when they did it in like the area I lived in. It was, you know, stoner holiday, but I wasn't a stoner. So, and I also really wanted perfect attendance. So bad.
1: Oh, were you one of those kids?
4: Mm-hmm. Oh, yeah.
1: How many years? Like a lot of them?
4: Almost, yeah. I think I maybe had like a couple sick days throughout school, but almost every year I had perfect attendance, with the exception of sports. There were sports where I left school early or I had to get taken out of school or showed up late because of a doctor's appointment, but there was always a reason. But it was never I faked being sick or stayed home because I was sick.
3: I always wanted to have perfect attendance, and every year... For 5 years, I had perfect attendance, except for something like a funeral,
2: mm-hmm.
3: where I was. Yeah. It was never because I was sick. Right. It was like my great grandma died, and then the following fall, my great grandpa died, and I go, God dang! And it was always something like that. I go, God, man, you're killing my perfect attendance. I'm really trying to stay healthy here, and I got to take off of school for this.
1: Oh man. My senior year, they said if you had less than 4 absences, you didn't have to take exams. That changed everything.
4: Whoa. Awesome.
1: So I spent all year dragging myself to school so I could get that pre-excused senior skip day and then rode the lightning for 2 weeks hoping I didn't get sick.
5: Not have to take
1: exams?
5: So
1: I didn't have to take exams my senior year.
5: Oh, man, I would have absolutely
3: done
5: that.
3: That's wild.
1: I would have never, if they had had that all 4 years of high school, I would have never missed more than 4. And I was sick a lot. You know, it's a preemie. I don't know if you guys know that.
0: This text came in very similar to Maitland. They said, in high school, I called in sick to winter break swim practice so I could go snowboarding. A local photographer took a picture of me that ended up on the cover of our local newspaper.
1: God, that's brutal.
3: Yeah.
1: Every spam call, every scam text, every sketchy email with your name, they all start the same.

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1: 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Founded by world champion pipe smoker Paul Spaniola and still run by his son and grandsons, this legendary Flint institution has survived wars, disco, dial-up internet, and at least three guys named Tim who never stopped hanging out there.
2: 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This place has a smoking lounge?
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29: 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He knocked his tooth out. Somebody get a glass of milk. 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
24: Speaking of Little House on the Prairie, did you see there's going to be a reboot?
27: Yes.
26: Oh, boy.
24: New Little House on a New Prairie. That's not what it's called. Little House on the Prairie. But it is nothing alike. I watched the trailer. No.
26: No, it doesn't. It doesn't.
27: It's not.
24: Not one half pint.
27: Just not even the right half pint.
24: Sorry.
26: Doesn't
24: I'm old
26: live
24: school.
26: Up to the hype of the original.
24: Didn't seem like it. It might be great. I have no idea.
26: Who plays Pa?
24: It better be Charles Ingalls.
27: That would be
24: was
27: weird.
24: Was not the actor's name at all. It needs to be someone related to Michael Landon, so.
26: I was going
24: to
26: say, he's been dead for like 40 years.
24: Okay. Yeah. Oh, the girl who was on Yellowstone, who no one could understand. Michael Landon was her dad. Maybe she will play Pa. It's a different world now.
26: Maybe.
24: Everybody's cast differently and everybody gets upset. I don't care. I don't know. I just saw that this weekend and I went, oh, I'm going to get made fun of because a TV show is getting rebooted.
26: You're going to watch it still, right?
24: I'm going to try it.
26: Yeah.
24: But I have so many... it's all nostalgia watching the other one. I'll turn it on once in a while and watch for like 5 minutes ago. I can't stand this.
26: Nostalgia because it reminds you of your time on the farm growing up?
24: Well, because I watched it. It was on every day from 4 until 5. And for a couple summers, when you watched it, at like 35 minutes after the hour, the local TV station would do a drawing of postcards and you'd win tickets to a Tigers game.
26: Whoa.
24: And so I would send as many postcards in as I could. And every day I would watch thinking I might get drawn. Next thing you know, I liked Little House on the Prairie, and I had still not been to a Tigers game. So I had a work crew at our house yesterday.
28: What for?
27: Yeah.
26: Water?
24: Whatever I wanted.
28: Were you able to swim in your basement?
24: Not this time.
27: Were they wearing Speedos and flexing?
24: No. Is that a work crew you've heard of?

0: Just wondered. No, it's not one I've ever heard.
1: It was all
0: of
1: our children. They claimed they were being forced into a work camp.
0: Oh.
1: Someone used the term slave labor yesterday.
2: Oh, that's a strong term.
1: I thought so.
0: Yeah.
1: So here's the thing with the six boys, and they range in ages from 6 to 14. We're in that period where we would like them to have more chores. And
2: definitely.
1: I suspect every parent has gone through the, but if they do the chores, you have to then, it almost becomes more work than doing it yourself, right?
0: Yeah. Oh, definitely. Yeah.
1: And so yesterday we had stayed at a friend's house on Saturday night, and in the morning we were asking them to help pick up, and there was so much feet dragging and say something to the group and only one pays attention and the other five are like, what? And so by the time we got home, on the way home, I'm like, okay, well, we've got a lot of yard stuff. So not even as a punishment, but today I'm going to, because my first thought was I'm going to go home. I'm going to mow the lawn myself. Then it'll be done. It'll look okay because I'm definitely better at it than them and whatnot. And then I got there and I'm like, no, this is a day. So I ended up doing almost as much work as normal, but I didn't mow the lawn. I had the two 14-year-olds mow the lawn. And then I had all of the other dudes, because we have trees around a good portion of our yard, and they try to grow out and they start to block off the grass, and the grass around the edges will die if you don't trim them back. Also, it gets so you can't walk out there. So I do this a couple times a summer, and it usually takes me an hour or so to cut down the branches and then drag them back into the woods.
0: Sure.
1: So I made all the kids come out, and you would think that I was operating the Trail of Tears at our house.
3: Seems like
1: how many sticks are there?
0: Yeah.
1: I don't know, however many we cut down. Why is he carrying the big ones? And I said, oh, well, because he wanted a full tree. It's like I stumbled onto a secret elixir. Can I get a bigger branch? Yeah, but you got to take a little one. Next thing you know, they're fighting over who gets to haul the biggest ones. But I need ideas for more chores, because I can't keep chopping down trees every day. We're not the Amazon rainforest. We can't deforest the whole thing. I need more chores for
3: weeds.
1: 6 to 14-year-olds.
3: Pulling weeds has to be in there. You pull the biggest weed, you get a dollar.
1: Yeah. We tried that one, and then we had to replant a lot of flowers. Because there's not enough knowledge as to what's a weed and what's not.
0: Hell, especially this time of the year.
1: Same.
0: Yeah.
1: Same.
0: You're right.
4: Download that plant identifier app on a phone.
1: Oh, let them use their iPad?
4: Just give them an iPad, give them a phone, and tell them to walk around. And
1: They'll be watching YouTube.
0: I love that app. I use it all the time.
4: Yeah.
1: It is very handy.
0: Yeah.
2: They're really low to the ground. I would hand them a dry eraser or Clorox wipe and be like, hey, wipe these baseboards.
1: We do make them clean the walls on a on a semi. That needs to happen more. Now, my wife, she was telling them and me about chores they had to do when they were a kid. Their dad would make them remove the landscaping stone from around the house by hand and then weed it and then put the stone back like 3 or 4 times a summer. And so at one point we asked him about it and he goes, tired kids are good kids.
2: Hell yeah.
1: And my wife said she used to have to, once a week when she got home from school, take everything out of the cupboards in the kitchen and wipe down all of the cupboards from the inside and then wipe all the plates and put them back in case any dust. I go, once a week?
0: That's why there's doors on them keep the dust.
1: That's what I said.
3: One time at our house, and it was after we got like our kitchen painted, and there was some overspray and dust.
1: Yeah.
3: That's the only time we ever did it.
1: But her parents were masters at creating work
3: that's devious.
1: Kept them busy.
0: That's insane.
1: But all of them they all have a good work ethic.
2: Mm-hmm.
1: Even Nick. Just kidding, Nick.
0: Yeah.
1: I mean, you do have a good work ethic, but that was an unfair shot.
0: Now they're all neurotic about cleaning.
1: I don't know about four, but one is. One feels bad if she sits for more than 5 seconds.
0: Yeah.
2: I think one thing my parents wish they would have implemented as a chore is decluttering. So once a week going through stuff and saying, or maybe once a month, like, hey, you've grown out of this. Like, try on your clothes, you know, what have you grown out of that a little brother doesn't want, you know, and then do that. Like, especially with the older boys, hey, I don't want this shirt anymore. Any of the little guys want it? Nope. All right, let's do this. And then have them organize that type of stuff. So that way you're not doing it when they're 25, 30, 35 years old, like my parents are now.
1: That's a big battle we're on right now, Kelly, because we had one of our dudes last week came to Kayla and said, I don't have any clothes to wear. And it was about 25 minutes after we asked

0: them to put their laundry away, and they came back and said, I don't have room for my clothes. Mm-hmm. And so her reaction was, blah, blah, blah. And it's hard not to be crazy. Mm-hmm. When you hear that, you're like, how can you be both? And they're like, well, none of it fits. And why didn't you tell us? I thought you'd know. How? Yeah. How would I know that? But they're kids. I get it.
1: And then one thing too, my friend, she had, we were the total opposite. It was four girls and a boy. And we had four boys in my family and me, the girl. I'm a girl. And they would shop. So the girls would put out the clothes they didn't want anymore. And they could trade or shop each other's clothes. But once you traded and shopped, you couldn't get mad that your sister was wearing the shirt that you gave up. And then whatever was not picked out that, you know, got picked through or whatever, mm-hmm. then you donated the rest of it. And it was mm-hmm. a fun way for them to kind of show it. When you're the youngest sister, you didn't really have much. So like your little guy yeah. might not have that much to be able to trade into it. But the younger sisters loved being able to get the older sister's
0: Absolutely.
1: Clothes. That was yeah. such a funny thing when they would tell me they did that. I was like, oh, I want to shop my brother's clothes so bad.
0: Sometimes.
1: Kyle, give me that really cool stained shirt, the band.
2: My God, I could never do this with my kids. Well, Grayson now cares about what he looks like. But Liam would wear long pants until they were shorts and not care. Mm-hmm. Like, we just went through that. He had an orchestra concert, and I go, all right, try these pants on. And he comes walking out, and they're like 3 inches above his ankle. Like, mm-hmm. I had no idea that he had grown that much. And I go, oh, no, no, no. And he goes, ah, they're fine. I go, they are not fine. I go, but if it were up to him, he just, like, if I said sort through your own clothes, nothing would change. He'd look like a hobo. I go, like, at some point, like, I want you to be you, but also, no. Like, that's not happening. I got to watch out for you.
0: Text from the Upper Peninsula. Have them pick rocks for a local farmer. That will teach them to hate work for sure. Did anyone do that?
3: My first high school boyfriend did it, and he got paid. It was like Napoleon Dynamite. I reference the farmers all the time. Yeah. It was like, came from my checkbook. Guess I'll have to pay and change. I think you got like 25 cents a rock or something.
2: So is it like you're looking for like baseball size or bigger, like mm-hmm. that kind of thing?
0: Yeah. My older siblings had to do it with, they were throwing them onto a flatbed wagon as my dad drove it slowly through the field. And because when they first bought the farm, there's lots of rocks out there. And then the rocks get pushed up more and more mm-hmm. all the time because of the frost upheaval. And they're in their 60s now. And I have a sister who's still mad at my brother for how he threw a rock and it smashed her finger between two of them because her hand was on the thing.
2: I would be mad about
0: that. But they still hate rock picking, and they're still mad at me because I was too little. And by the time I was older, I was the only one, and it felt like slavery to make one person march through the field and pick rocks.
4: That seems awful. Your dad just driving the truck slow as his road crew is picking up rocks. Oh, no.
2: Yeah.
4: There's got to be a machine for that.
2: I was going to say, I would have spent the whole time going, there must be a machine for this.
0: A friend of mine wrote and said that his wife's mom and dad used to tell the kids, Saturday's Labor Day, and they would, when they were very young, they'd be like, oh, cool, it's a holiday weekend. They're like, no, the other Labor Day that happens like 8 times a year when you know you're working from 8 till 5. And they would just make them all work all day long. So I need more chores like that, even if it's just stuff like my in-laws did, like move rocks, put them back.
2: See, that's the problem. I have to find things for them to do that I don't care if it's half-assed.
0: That's the problem.
2: I have very few of that.
0: Back to more of that. Also, something happened this weekend that Kelly's going to tell us about around the room next. It is the Free Beer and Hot Wings Show.
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6: Carter joins us. Hi, Carter. What's the nickname you got but don't want?
7: Everybody at work calls me Dahmer. Like, oh. Jeffrey Dahmer.
6: I figured.
7: Yeah.
6: Okay, yeah, you sound like it. What?
7: Hey. I'm definitely not gay. I don't eat people, but I do have glasses, and I am a little weird.
6: Okay. Carter, I like the appraisal.
8: Okay.
6: Do you stand in the corner?
7: Standing there.
6: Okay.
7: My hands were behind my back. I got some glasses.
6: So basically,
7: you look like Jeffrey Dahmer, mother.
6: Number three, the Free Beer and Hot Wings Show. 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Free Beer, Hot Wings, Steve, Kelly Maitland, and Tommy Behind the Glass. Plus a few hiccups here and there. Earlier, last segment, we talked about trying to find more chores for the boys to do at our house.
8: Yeah.
6: And people are sharing the ones they did. Somebody said, what the hell is rock picking? Literally walking through the field, picking up the stones that are in the field so they don't damage the equipment before you plant or put any crops in.
8: Yeah, like plowing for a field.
6: Mm-hmm.
8: Yeah.
6: So this text came in from Mid-Michigan. It says, my family has 2,300 acres of farmland.
8: Damn.
6: We pick rocks every year. Just like Free Beer said, frost upheaval pushes up new ones every year, so there's always more. We picked up at least 5 tons by hand this spring.
9: 5 tons.
8: Again, surely there must be a machine to do that.
9: Yep.
6: There is.
8: Okay.
6: I've seen them before, but you have to stop and empty them all the time, and they're expensive. But kids are, once you have them.
8: I would think you wouldn't have to empty it any more than you'd have to empty the flatbed you're throwing them onto. Yeah. I mean.
6: True.
9: Yeah, it's just got to be some kind of like grater or something.
8: I'm sure they are expensive, but.
6: Yeah.
9: Some kind of heavy.
6: It sort of sifts the dirt out and then.
8: But it'd be faster.
6: A couple of country friends told me something about desexing corn. What the hell is that, Freebeer? I think it's detasseling. Is what they're talking about? I've heard of it, but I don't know what it is.
8: No, that's desexing is when you take the corn ear and pull off its wiener.
6: My dad used to have me pick up pine cones from all the properties he took care of. I got $1 for every 5-gallon pail full of pine cones. Not lucrative.
8: Oh my gosh.
6: That's a lot of pine cones.
9: For a 5-gallon bucket, though, yeah, I mean, at least it would probably be pretty quick.
6: I guess it depends how far spread out they are.
8: It depends on the pine cones, too. Like, a lot of pines have, like, really tight, like, small pine cones.
9: Yeah.
8: If you get, like, those big-ass ones that they use at the holidays and to make smell like cinnamon, that would be easy.
9: Who's buying them? Even for
6: probably just burning them.
8: Mm. Yeah.
6: I don't know.
10: Good morning. I'm Kelly, and yesterday I had something happen to me that I would like to share with you guys, but I got to tell you a little tale first. Okay. I got invited to go on a motorcycle ride. Hadn't been on a motorcycle in a couple years.
8: Fun.
10: Yeah, it was super fun.
8: I haven't been on one either.
10: And the person that I went with had to go get a helmet because I don't have a motorcycle helmet. I said, just give me a helmet and I'll definitely go. And I put this helmet on and I noticed it was a little tight, but not bad. You want it to be kind of tight.
8: You want it snug, yeah.
10: To protect you. For life, you know,
8: yeah.
10: I'd like to breathe by the time I get flung off of it.
8: Yeah, you don't want your

0: 16 between the two ears, 17 on my nose. Ugh. But I, thanks, Steve. And I said, you know, I got to be mindful when I take this off because it's not like headphones where you can pull them out and then up and over your head. With a motorcycle helmet, I had to just very slowly do this.
1: Like work it off.
0: Mm-hmm. And I did that successfully at our first stop and our second stop. And then our third stop happened. And I very confidently went to put the motorcycle helmet back on and ripped my tragus piercing from the back through the front.
2: Let's see.
1: And no, let's not see.
3: I mean, now, yeah, it just doesn't look.
0: And the person that I was with, who I've only hung out with a handful of times, said, everything okay? Because I must have gone as white as the shirt I'm currently wearing. And I said, yeah, I think I ripped my piercing out.
1: Oh, God. I would have had, if you and I were out there, I would have had to lay down at that.
0: Yeah, so I almost did. But where we were at, which was the airport, I thought, surely these cops that are around or, you know, the airport traffic control people who monitor the cars, they're going to ask me to move, but I need to find this earring. It's a diamond. And I also thought, because I could feel the back of the earring still in my ear, that the front of it had just come out, because they're flat backs and the way that it works, sometimes you can pull the front out, but the back stays in. Okay. And I said, do you mind looking in the back of my ear? And then I go to touch it, and it's just, I mean, bleeding down my neck.
1: Oh, God.
0: And he's like, I think I need to go get you a napkin. So he runs into the airport, the most convenient place ever.
1: Sure, yeah. They always have so many napkin stands before security.
0: And he comes out with, like, the brown napkins, not wet.
1: Oh,
0: and he
1: like
0: goes,
1: paper towel.
0: I should have wet these. I was like, worst. It's okay. They repel water anyway.
2: It's like wiping your head with a 2x4.
0: Yes. And at this point, yeah. I'm like an old person in a restaurant looking at a menu with my flashlight on the ground, trying to find this earring because it's 9 o'clock at night. We're trying to do a favor for somebody. And I'm looking around. I'm like, I can't find it anywhere. And I'm getting like kind of woozy.
2: It's because you've lost a gallon of blood.
0: Yeah. And he's like, I honestly don't think the back is in there anymore. It doesn't look like. He's digging in my ear. There's blood on his hands. I'm starting to taste like I'm going to pass out. And I'm like, so the air is weird. What's happening? And he's like, maybe you should go into the bathroom because you keep thinking that the back of the earring's still in there. I can see it. And I'm like, this is weird. Now you're fingering my ear hole. I'll go to the bathroom. So then I run into the airport.
3: Yeah.
0: I'm rinsing my ear out with a napkin that's covered in blood. My hands are covered in blood.
3: You look like a victim.
1: A security alert for sure. Yeah.
0: Which is exactly what I thought. But not one of the five police officers there said anything. And you know what's crazy is I parked my car there waiting to help a handicapped person in a wheelchair. And they're like, move it, lady. And then I'm standing there last night bleeding from my ear. Not one of them gives a damn about me. Not one of them tells me or this person to move the motorcycle. Nothing.
1: I'll care about your blood as soon as there's more than 3 ounces.
3: Yeah. No, that's because you weren't an obstruction. You were a television show.
0: I was a television show.
3: Because they thought to themselves, why would two people show up to the airport on a motorcycle?
0: Yeah.
3: What could they possibly be useful for this? Now there's blood coming out of this lady's ear.
0: I was a disaster. So then I get into the bathroom. I'm cleaning up. And I'm like, man, I definitely can feel the back of this earring in there. But I had pulled it so far through. It was stuck in the
2: inside.
0: Yeah.
2: So it was like fully. No.
0: It was in between heaven and hell. What's that called?
1: The purgatory.
0: It was in purgatory of my tragus.
3: Yeah, it was in limbo.
0: Yes. And so I walk out and I'm like, hey, when we get to my house, I'm going to have to push this through one direction and you're going to have to take tweezers and help me because I was home alone. And they were so nice. They were like, I will absolutely do that. And then.
1: Got it.
0: Flung right into my mouth. Just kidding. So I'm like, we can't find this earring anywhere either. Like the front of it is nowhere. And then I see this little glimmer of hello, friend, on the ground. And I go, oh, my God, there it is. It was like when you got to step away from a painting to come back to it. So you think it looks good again. I pull it up off the ground. I pulled the full thing, front and back, through my ear.
3: Whoa.
0: Back of the earring went through and everything. And he goes, do you want to put it back in? And I said, no.
2: Like the hole's all shanked out now. Yeah.
3: Well, also, it's been on the ground.
0: The airport.
2: Did it still have
3: a chunk of meat professional, on it?
0: It didn't have any chunk of my ear on it, actually. I have it with me. And because I'm definitely going to go to the piercing studio, and I could get it back through once I got it home and got it all clean. Yeah. And

0: But I couldn't get the back to clip back on because the way it's positioned, that particular part of my ear, it was really hard to do by myself. And by the time they dropped me off, I was like, I just really need to go inside because my ear was still bleeding. And they were like, no, it's fine. And I got back in. I was like, I need to shower.
1: Oh, God,
0: this is so gross. And I kept it in this like cleaning solution. And when we left the airport, by the way, because I'm on a motorcycle, you got to wear glasses, which looks super cool. And so I put the helmet back on slowly so I don't mess up any of my other piercings. And I forgot to put the glasses on. And I start doing that patent thing because I was like, oh, I know I had them. And they're my Ray-Ban sunglasses. And I was like, dude, I hate to say this, but we're almost out of the arrivals departure pickup area. And I said, I think my sunglasses fell off back there. And he was like, you know what? Screw it. The cops didn't care about you bleeding out over here. He whips around, goes the wrong way back towards arrivals.
2: Oh,
0: and
2: Jesus.
0: There are my Ray-Bans laying right where I just found my little piercing.
2: God, you're a mess.
0: I was a disaster. If somebody was watching the airport cameras yesterday, they were like, what is happening?
2: We
0: right
2: got
0: now?
2: A bleeder.
0: Yes. And then nobody cared.
2: Does that make you less likely to get another ear piercing, or is this just like part of the cost of being pierced?
3: Doing business.
0: Oh, this is the second time I've ripped a piercing.
2: Yeah.
0: The other one was on the other ear, and it took a year for it to heal, but it's all healed up now. She's good. She's so the one that would bother me for a year.
2: So in our free time on Cape Cod, will you get a new hole?
0: I don't know that this one that I just traumatized in the way that I did will be healed enough for me to get a new one.
2: Yeah.
0: But if it is, yes, I will.
2: Okay, so you're not deterred.
0: No.
2: I mean, you know, it's not like you didn't know the risk.
0: I still want to get the underbelly of my tongue pierced. I don't know what that's called, but
2: the under,
3: you know, like the stretching thing.
4: I think that's called the thing you should never monkey with.
0: I want to get that pierced
2: like
0: bad.
2: The thing that connects it, right?
4: Mm-hmm.
2: Yeah.
4: Why?
2: Oh. Why?
0: I don't know. I want to know what it feels like.
4: Anything like an ear and stuff, I can understand, but anything in my mouth, I can't fathom. It would aggravate the piss out of me.
3: Well,
4: I think,
3: feel like
4: that.
3: You constantly had like a piece of food stuck.
4: Yeah,
3: your
4: like anytime something's different in your mouth, it's so awful to me.
0: Mm, I want to try it.
2: Free beer and hot mix report on the way.
0: Yep.
2: Can attest, right?
0: Yes.
2: Yeah. Free beer and hot mix report on the way. 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
2: Well, Charles Barkley got excited when he saw Cardi B last week, or as he said, Cardi D's. But he got very excited about another celebrity, and it seems like he has a type.
4: Mm-hmm.
2: Also, a legally blind girl softball pitcher might be the best ever. This is a crazy story. That's on the way next as well. It is the Free Beer and Hot Wings show. Show's the word.
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5: 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We call it The Pit, and it is the best way to say goodbye to the week and get ready for the weekend. 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
9: We'll get a contestant for Dumber Than the Show trivia in about 10 minutes. 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At the top of the hour, name that tune. We have a theme today, Kelly?
11: We do. Songs of the Decades.
9: So anytime.
11: It's the 50s through the 90s.
9: Okay. So will we know what decade it's from before we guess?
11: I do have it in chronological order.
9: Ooh, fun.
11: I do. So you'll hear the sounds of change.
9: Nice.
11: As okay. Music evolved.
9: I like it. Such.
11: I've got super interesting facts about evolution and things.
9: Okay. Oh. All right. Very good. I really like it.
11: Not really. Damn it. Not really.
12: Is this going to be about like if humans evolved from apes, why do we still have apes type evolution?
11: Honest to God, why? Somebody explain it to me.
9: I thought this was going to be a throwback to the controversy of things the songs lied about.
11: Okay, but I also, Name That Tune last week when we did the Keith Urban deep dive, I did Google artists that look like Keith Urban to see if I could do a full Name That Tune of artists that look like Keith Urban. I wasn't as successful, but as I've sat here the last few hours, I've thought of a few more, so I might have that. Like
9: one day.
11: Yeah, I kind of want to come up with dumb themes.
9: 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The USA started their quest for the World Cup on Friday evening against Paraguay, I believe, and did something they had never done before.
13: Weston McKennie into the middle. It's an own goal. It's the United States on the board. Less than 7 minutes in. Stadium, the United States

0: Aguayo. It is as close to a perfect beginning as any of us could have possibly imagined.
1: It's the most goals they've ever scored in a World Cup game.
2: Mm-hmm. What is Los Angeles Stadium? Did they have to? I saw something about how at
1: Are they not using any of the corporate sponsorships?
2: Like at Arrowhead Stadium, where they're playing a bunch of the games, they had to remove the branding.
1: Oh, really?
2: Yeah,
1: oh.
2: For like FIFA rules or something.
3: Yeah, so FIFA doesn't allow stadiums to be sponsored, so they had to cover all of them up. So they're just cities. So like Dallas is just Texas Stadium.
1: So it's like video games before they got the rights.
4: Oh. Have y'all seen what Levi's did?
5: Yes, I was just going to say that.
1: Yeah. What did they
4: do? Levi's, because their logo is such a funky shape that when you cover it, it's so noticeable when you've worn Levi's and you know the brand. It's very recognizable.
1: Yeah.
4: So what they've done on all of their social media is they've commented on so many of these videos of, huh, wonder what that could possibly be covering up. And then they've changed their social media picture to the trash bags that are covered, the plastic
1: that
4: they put over. Yeah. It is hilarious.
5: And it's just like the white shape of their logo. And now people are like, you guys need to go back and cover it with like denim.
4: Yes.
5: Or something.
4: Yes.
5: Or I feel like they need to put out a new line of jeans. It's like the World Cup edition where their logo is just that white patch.
2: Oh, this
5: I think
2: is
5: that'd
2: cool.
5: be so cool.
2: Yeah, I have it pulled up right now. This is from their, looks like their Instagram maybe.
4: Oh, yeah, that's their Instagram and TikTok, all of it.
1: That's funny. So smart.
6: That's so funny, that they were smart enough to do it in the exact shape.
5: Mm-hmm.
2: Oh, you're right. I never would have thought that their logo was that recognizable.
4: But once you see it.
2: But once you see it, I'm like, of course that's
1: like, if we hadn't been talking about it and you just popped it up and said, whose logo is this? I think we all get it,
6: Oh, yeah, definitely.
2: That's white and red, though. That's tough to see.
6: I can't see. It looks like underwear.
1: Somebody pointed out
5: does.
1: Gillette Stadium, where the Patriots play, is now being called Boston Stadium, but it's not in Boston.
2: No.
1: You know, but whatever. They're probably calling Levi's Stadium San Francisco Stadium, and it's way outside.
5: Do you see all the videos of all of the Scottish people
4: in Boston?
5: The
1: army taking over Boston?
5: Just going nuts. I was like, I have never seen two cultures come together more beautifully than Bostonians and Scotsmen.
1: Right. There's some real synergy going on. All right, these two teens saved an elderly person who was in a bad way. She was feeding her horse and somehow fell. These two teens are being called heroes.
7: I like went to the trail and it took me a while to find her, and I find her, and then I was like, hey ma'am, are you okay? She was like, yeah, I need help, call 911. And then my mom called 911, and then, like, she didn't have her phone or the water or anything. She was there for like 16 plus hours.
8: Her face, she was like covered in all bugs.
7: 2 more hours and she definitely like would not have made it.
1: So these are young teens, it sounds like.
6: Okay.
1: That's Gunner Skidmore and Cohen Chick. Come
4: what?
1: On.
4: No,
1: those are some
4: not.
1: Good names.
2: Oh, if Gunner Skidmore doesn't end up being a WWE wrestler.
6: Or, or a NASCAR driver.
2: Yeah.
1: Oh, my gosh. Yeah.
2: Preview, welcome Gunner Skinner to the ring. Or what's it? Gunner Skidmore.
6: Skidmore.
1: Weighing in at 213 pounds, fighting over out of Gloverville, Kentucky, Gunner Skidmore.
2: Yes.
1: It really works. With his manager, Connor Chick. It does seem like it could happen. This story is amazing. This high school senior is legally blind. And she just finished their Connecticut high school softball season, with the team having a 27-0 record.
6: Dang.
1: When she pitched.
2: She's legally blind and she's the pitcher?
1: Yes.
6: Okay, now doesn't legally blind mean that like you cannot see like past a certain distance?
1: Like technically, I had an eye doctor tell me when I had LASIK done, they said, well, you're not going to be legally blind anymore. Now I could still see with glasses.
6: But without them, you couldn't have driven a car or anything.
1: Mm-mm, no way. So she is legally blind, but it's still amazing.
6: Does she have glasses like Wild Thing from Major League?
2: Like Rick Vaughn.
6: Because wasn't he like, they determined he was like legally blind?
1: Yeah. Because he could have had a control problem.
2: They were like 3 inches thick.
6: Yeah.
1: Come on, Vaughn. Now she's in a very small school, 1,300 students between ages, between 9th and 12th. After her sophomore year, she was so good, she got a full ride scholarship to St. John's. But it started, I need to find the part where they talk about when she first started noticing it. Her name

0: Ms. Jenica Matos. She was diagnosed with Stargardt disease as a child. It's a genetic disorder that has taken away the central part of her vision, which is pretty significantly different than mine. Just, I couldn't see distance.
1: So she's just seeing like outlines.
0: She told my parents, she said, I told my parents when I was playing softball, the ball looked fuzzy and it wasn't as clear as it used to be. And over time, it's gotten worse. When I was young, I could see people's faces like it was in, I was in the dugout and looking out on the field, but now I can't at all.
2: Wow, okay.
0: She's considered legally blind, but she can see contrast. Her catcher wears a white chest protector and a black mitt so she can see the target.
1: Oh, that's smart.
0: Wow. Muscle memory takes over from there. Now, she's not just good. Like I said, 27-0. She struck out 15 hitters in 7 innings. Like, it's rare people even touch the ball against her, and they've got a bunch of clips and then her talking about it, and she's so humble about the whole thing.
3: It feels amazing. I mean, we worked all season for this. Since last season, we had the feeling of winning the state championship, and we just wanted to do that again with this group of girls, especially our senior year.
4: How's it sweeter this year than last year, or is it?
3: I mean, it's just like our senior year. We just went out with like a great win. It was a tough team to beat. It was a battle the entire game, but we just pulled through.
5: About being on team.
3: It was amazing. I mean, we just worked so hard for it. I mean, we deserved it, honestly. Like, we're a really tight-knit group, and that's just what we work for.
0: And she doesn't, she's not wearing glasses. I don't know if the sunglasses are prescription, if they'd help. I don't even know if there are glasses that would help with that.
2: I guess it's a completely different disease. You can't see in the middle. Yeah, that's different.
0: Just to further illustrate her dominance, she pitched 105 innings this season, allowed one run, and of the 387 batters she faced, she struck out 250, which means 65% of the people that came to the plate didn't make contact with the ball or didn't put it in play.
1: That's insane.
0: She had an epic pitcher's duel in one of the postseason games where the two pitchers combined for 49 strikeouts.
2: Dang.
0: That is wild. Impressive.
2: Yeah, that is wild. Also, like, the Aiden Hutchinson eye black stuff is really getting out of control.
1: It is.
2: I mean, she's like 50% of the way to blackface and being a problem.
0: Our youngest just finished his first year of Little League, and it was coach pitch. And then if you didn't get a hit in 5 pitches, you got to hit off a tee. And by the end of the season, most of the team was showing up with, like, the last game, there were kids that had animal faces drawn on in the eye black. They were just like, I loved it. It was so much fun. Seeing how it grew every game.
2: Yeah.
0: Awesome. Charles Barkley drew some attention when he commented on Cardi B performing when they were going off the air on one of their, when they were going to break with Inside the NBA during the finals, when he said, Cardi B, more like Cardi D's. But apparently, he likes the biggins when it comes to the chest, because listen to how excited he got about
2: the biggins.
0: He likes those lung protectors that are big. Hey, where are the airbags? You know, all that jazz. Here's Charles when he realizes Sidney Sweeney's in the house.
6: The pregame, but don't despair. We're just going to show up on ABC.
7: Sidney Sweeney?
6: Right around
7: the corner. Everybody's a New York Knicks fan.
6: Hey, Charles.
7: Come on, man.
8: Sidney Sweeney's there.
2: I don't know. I think that's less about her chest and more his commentary of like, oh, all these people, celebrities coming out of the woodwork, and now they're all Knicks fans now. Mm. Like, everybody knows Tracy Morgan is a Knicks fan, or Ben Stiller. Like, those guys have been to every game.
0: ESPN did a cool thing. They found a photo of Spike Lee's first game in his seats as a Knicks fan and put it up that it said day one.
2: Oh my God, that had to be like 89 or something? A long time ago.
0: Well, put it this way, he looked like the Spike Lee that was in those old Mars Blackman commercials with Michael Jordan.
2: Yeah.
0: So young director. And then they had day one, but one spelled W-O-N next to it. And you could see how much time had passed.
2: Oh my gosh.
0: Between the two. Dumber Than the Show trivia is on the way. Want to play? Caller 10. 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

0: get to hear this.
1: Google Images was created because of what actor?
2: Maitland. J-Lo.
0: 1 second later.
1: I just learned about this the other day. Basically, in 2000, she wore a green dress that everybody wanted to see.
2: Yeah, the jungle dress.
3: Yeah.
4: Launched so Google Images.
1: Thank you, Steve. That was what the question was.
3: Yeah.
0: You can be a fancy idiot, too, by signing up at freebeerandhotwings.com.
3: Does anyone else feel like when those are about you, it's worse than everything else that's about you?
5: Of course.
4: Yeah. Yeah.
3: Right?
5: Yeah.
3: Like, there can be one that's calling me fat and stupid, and I'm like, oh, at least it's not one where I wasn't paying attention. Not that fat and stupid's not also my fault.
4: You guys ever feel like that when it's about you, that those are the worst?
5: That was on purpose.
3: It made me think at first, though. I actually looked at you like, what are you doing? Like, oh, my God. That would have been the most ridiculous thing ever if you did it on that. Oh. All right, now this.

0: Time to play Dumber Than the Show Trivia. Hot Wings won on Friday. His jackpot's $1,500.
1: Mm-hmm.
0: But that jackpot will make you wait until at least tomorrow.
1: Yes.
0: In the meantime, Dumber Than the Show Trivia now. Hot Wings asked the questions, and Jeremy in Portland, Maine is our contestant listening on 106.3 The Bone. Hello, Jeremy.
2: Hey, how we doing, guys?
0: Good. Wait, so you own a construction company that does remodeling, and you're a part-time butcher?
2: Yeah, it's more of a handyman all-around services type thing. I do construction, electrical, plumbing, pretty much everything. But on the weekends, I work at the local Hannaford around here, and I'm a butcher.
0: That's pretty good. Okay. Is that fun work?
2: Yeah, it can be. It kind of gets a little mundane here and there, but it's definitely something new every day.
0: When I was working at the grocery store, I kept asking if I could transfer into the meat department because I wanted to learn it. They said, no, yeah, it's men.
3: Different union, too.
0: Get your wet hands back there. You should try the fruit department first. That actually was said to me. Not in the way that I said it. They said you should try produce first.
3: Go where you belong, fruit.
0: Yeah. But I heard you should go there, fruit. All right, Jeremy, which is your name, not Justin, like I said. Jeremy, who do you want to play against? You can play against me for 300, Steve for 100, Kelly for 500, or Maitland for 100.
2: We're going to go for the money today.
0: All right. You and Kelly will each have the same five questions. Whoever gets the most right wins.
4: I was like, who's the money today? Hey,
3: that's
4: me.
3: You.
0: I saw you start doing the eye dart. Like, yeah, I don't know.
4: Why is everybody looking at me?
0: Jeremy, you and Kelly will each have the same five questions from Hot Wings. Whoever gets the most right wins. If there's a tie, low time wins. You can each pass on questions the first time around. Each get a maximum of 90 seconds. Kelly's in the hallway, won't hear the questions or the answers, and that's the fastest I ever did that.
1: It was impressive. It was amazing.
4: Fast.
1: Yeah. With the regular English language words and everything.
0: I think I'm better when I go faster. That's not true. Definitely not true.
1: All right, Jeremy, do you feel as though you are ready?
2: About as ready as I'm ever going to be.
1: All right, fantastic. And Steve, you are ready with the official timepiece?
3: Yes, sir.
1: Fantastic. All right, Jeremy, your time on Dumber Than the Show Trivia begins in 3, 2, 1. What is the capital of Ireland?
2: Pass.
1: How many degrees are in a right angle?
2: 90.
1: What music artist had multi-platinum albums called Rope in the Wind, No Fences, and In Pieces?
2: Double pass.
1: What movie monster's signature noise was made by coating a leather glove in pine tar resin and dragging it across the loosened strings of a double bass?
2: Godzilla.
1: How many chambers does the human heart have?
2: 4.
1: What is the capital of Ireland?
2: Pass.
1: Time. How do you think you did, Jeremy?
2: I have no idea, to tell you the truth. I'm, nervous. It's out of control.
1: All right. Settle your nerves for a second. We'll put you on hold and bring you back in a minute, all right? Wave Kelly back on in here. Kelly looked as though she might pass out against the wall out there.
4: Leaning.
1: Yeah, you were leaning.
4: My ear's throbbing. I can hear my heartbeat in it. It is. It hurts.
1: Yeah. Oof. That's never the best thing.
4: I don't like it.
1: When you can hear your own heartbeat or feel it. All right, Kelly. Are you ready for your time this week?
4: I think so, yes.
1: Okay. Your time on Dumber Than the Show Trivia begins in 3, 2, 1. What is the capital of Ireland?
4: Dublin.
1: How many degrees are in a right angle?
4: 90.
1: What music artist had multi-platinum albums called Rope in the Wind, No Fences, and In Pieces?
4: Phil Collins. I have no idea.
1: What movie...

0: Monster's signature noise was made by coating a leather glove in pine tar resin and dragging it across the loosened strings of a double bass.
1: Predator. Who knows?
0: How many chambers does the human heart have?
2: 4.
0: Time. How do you think you did, Kelly?
1: This is debatable.
0: Okay.
3: You guys had very similar responses.
0: I'm playing
3: two songs at once, but I don't know why.
1: I was like, my ears are feeling weird.
0: And it's just your ears.
1: Is it?
0: It sounds normal to everyone else.
1: Oh, no.
0: All right, let's bring Jeremy back in to score this game.
3: What?
1: What's happening?
0: I said, let's bring Jeremy back in to score this game.
4: Yeah,
3: he's here.
0: Okay.
4: Yeah.
0: All right. Welcome back, Jeremy.
4: Thank you.
0: Question number one, what is the capital of Ireland? Jeremy passed and passed again. Kelly said Dublin. The answer is Dublin.
1: I was like, I've been there twice. I would hope to know this. But I guess.
3: Never know.
1: It was a guess.
0: Yeah. Sometimes that stuff escapes us. It did not you this time, though. Question number two.
1: It did not me.
0: It did not
3: you. It did not you this time, though.
1: It did not you this time, though.
3: Bring forth your pigeons.
1: It did not me.
5: Do-si-do.
3: Who do you think you are? I am.
1: This time, though. We're done. Sorry.
3: See how that feels? It's weird, right? You're just sitting there waiting.
0: You just wait. Wait.
3: Can't tell if you're done. I'm glad you got to experience that.
0: Yeah. Before us now is question two. How many degrees are in a right angle? Jeremy said 90. Kelly said 90, because it's 90.
1: Yeah.
0: Kelly leads 2-1. Question number three. What music artist had multi-platinum albums called Rope in the Wind, No Fences, and In Pieces? Jeremy was pretty quickly a double pass. Kelly wildly threw out Phil Collins.
1: Yeah.
0: But why wouldn't he have one about fences and rope and wind and things?
3: Noted cowboy.
1: Sounds like Mr. Collins.
5: He's got that song about drowning.
0: Yeah. He does. That's true.
3: In a farm pond, I believe.
1: Notably shallow.
0: The answer is Garth Brooks.
5: Mm. Oh, I love him.
0: I know you do.
3: You probably had those albums.
0: I was a little surprised on that answer.
6: Well, you probably had like the Jamaican versions of those albums.
0: Yeah.
1: Probably. No, they were my mom's 6-CD disc changer in her Honda Odyssey. Yeah, right. 1995.
0: Garth Brooks.
3: Garth.
0: Still tied. Or rather, Kelly still leads 2-1. Question number four. What movie monster's signature noise was made by coating a leather glove in pine tar resin and dragging it across the loosened strings of a double bass? Kelly said Predator. Jeremy said Godzilla. Godzilla is the movie monster and the noise.
4: Yeah.
0: We are tied at 2. Going into the final question. How many chambers does the human heart have? Jeremy said 4. Kelly said 4. And we are tied at 3 apiece. And we turn to our friend Steven with the official time winner.
6: The winning time was 31.81 seconds. The losing time, 39.22 seconds. So not super close. But the winning time belongs to Kelly Cheese.
5: Yeah,
0: those passes matter.
5: Suck it, Jeremy.
4: Yeah, they do. I can do it quick.
3: I was hoping you'd talk smack with the old line from Tommy Boy. Like, yeah, you can get a good look at a butcher's ass with your head up there.
1: There it is.
4: It's true.
3: All right, Jeremy. Thank you for playing.
4: Awesome. Thanks, guys. I love the show. Keep doing what you're doing.
3: Thanks, man.
0: Thanks, man.
3: See you
0: next time.
3: Fine attempt.
0: There you go. Kelly is a winner this week. Her jackpot goes up by $100 to a number that I don't remember.
3: $600 now.
0: $600.
5: Yes.
3: That's 5 straight weeks. You've won. Your personal information is valuable and far more accessible than you realize. Every time you shop online, data is collected. 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I can't get

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0: one more thing. Revere Hot Wings, Steve, Kelly, Maitland, Tommy, screening phone calls in the other room. It's time for Name That Tune.
1: It is time for Name That Tune. And today, these are the songs of the decades, starting with the 50s. 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I do read the clue first, so if you know the tune based on the clue, you'll buzz in with your name. Your name is your buzzer. 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
1: Fantastic buzzers. 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I will play that tune for you. And same rules apply for your buzzers. 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
2: Hot Wings.
1: Fantastic. 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
3: Ready.
2: Hot Wings.
1: Beautiful. We shall begin. Tune and clue number one. Only these people know the way this singer feels tonight. Only these people know this feeling ain't right. And only these people know why this singer cries. Only these people know the heartache he's been through. And only these people know that when he cries for you. Here is your tune from the 1950s.
2: Hot Wings.
0: Roy Orbison, Only the Lonely.
1: That's right. Oh.

0: Jameson. Not blind. Always surprising to some people.
1: Why is that surprising?
0: Because he wore dark, dark glasses his entire... He looked blind. Oh. If you saw his glasses, you'd be like, oh, he's like some of those other guys.
2: All started on an accident, too. He had very bad vision and had to wear glasses. And then he had forgotten his regular glasses at some point and only had his sunglasses. And he put them on so he could see for the show. And then it became his thing.
1: Hmm. Yeah. Never knew that. We continue along with Tune and Clue number two. This is also from the 1950s. And this was one of five songs that Simon Cowell said he never wants to hear again at any audition for any reality TV show he did, like The X Factor. He specifically said, I'm allergic to it, during a conference call to promote the U.S. premiere of X Factor. And he's not alone in this.
3: Steve.
1: American Idol host, Steve.
3: Imagine John Lennon?
1: No. American Idol host Ryan Seacrest said that hearing this in one audition after another ruined this song for him.
2: Hot Wings.
1: Hot Wings.
2: Whitney Houston, I Will Always Love You.
1: No.
0: Did you say it's in the 50s?
1: Mm-hmm.
2: Okay. Oh, crap. That's right.
1: Here's your tune, number two.
0: Free beer. Oh, no.
4: Maitland.
0: At last. Oh, I got this wrong.
2: Say Beyonce.
0: Okay.
3: Steve.
0: I might.
1: She covered it.
2: I know.
0: Etta James.
1: Yes.

0: that's good.
1: Mm-hmm. Nice on the ears. We are still in the 1950s.
0: Better than tearing your studs out with a helmet.
1: Not nice on my ears. We are still in the 1950s with Tune and Clue, number 3. This song is a little sexual, with the singer wondering what will happen the day after an encounter with her man. The singer wonders, is this a lasting treasure or just a moment's pleasure? Can the singer believe the magic of her lover's side?

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1: Will You Still Love Me Tomorrow by Ronnie Spector?
0: No, you've got the right song with the wrong band. Does anybody else know the group?
2: Free Beer.
0: Free Beer.
2: Will You Still Love Me, Diana Ross and the Supremes.
0: No.
2: Just had to take a guess.
0: It's Will You Still Love Me Tomorrow by the Shirelles.

0: Let's jump into the next decade with tune and clue number four. In 1971, this tune won 5 Grammy Awards. Song of the Year, Record of the Year, Best Contemporary Song, Best Engineered Record, and Best Arrangement Accompanying Vocalist.
1: Yeah.
0: The album also won Album of the Year. It's also one of the most covered songs in history. Elvis Presley did a version of this song that helped win over many critics who claimed that he wasn't a good vocalist. The cover proved that he was, and it appeared on his 1970 album, The Way That's the Way It Is.
1: Hmm.
0: Here's your tune, number four.
2: When you're weary.
3: Free beer.
0: Free beer.
3: Simon and Garfunkel, Bridge Over Troubled Water.
0: That's right.
2: Like a bridge.
3: Elvis did this.

0: Is that Garfunkel?
1: I think so.
0: Because he's a little higher.
2: These guys just rock so hard, it's hard to tell the difference between them.
0: You know, did you know one of the big reasons they broke up was because Paul Simon was jealous of Garfunkel's acting offers he was getting?
1: Yeah, he wanted to pursue more acting roles, and yeah, pissed off Paul Simon.
0: What a dumb way to break up.
1: Yeah.
0: I mean, good Lord. When you're on the street. Especially after partying like this.
1: Yeah. All the tail they must have gotten.
0: I mean, probably.
1: Yeah.
0: But looking at them, it's like, how? Couple widgets running around.
3: Do we have time for one more? Do you want to save them for the rest? Okay. Tune and clue number 5. This tune was first recorded by the actor Richard Chamberlain in 1963 with an orchestral arrangement. He released it as a B-side of his single Blue Guitar. Next to record it was Dionne Warwick, who in 1964's version wasn't released as a single because it wasn't that great. A few others took a crack at it as well, but it wasn't a hit until this band got to it in late in the 1960s, released in the 70s. Their version, with an understated vocal by the lead singer and a trumpet solo in the middle, was a number one hit for 4 weeks. Here's your tune, number 5.
4: Why do birds suddenly appear?
2: What an awful time for me.

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2: free
0: you.
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0: Free beer.
2: Closer to you by the Carpenters.
0: No, it is close to you, but in parentheses, they long to be close to you. Oh. So yes, you got
3: close to you. Why do
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2: My grandparents had a cassette player, and when they all wanted to do adult talk, as the youngest grandchild by far, so oftentimes grandparent visits were mostly me sitting by myself. Well, if you want to listen to some rock and roll, there's some Carpenters tapes in there.
4: Thanks. Man, this rocks hard.
2: All right. Round two. 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

just at least have a smile on your face because it's Friday. 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And it's Friday, so that means the final hour of the show is nothing but heavy metal and hard rock. We call it The Pit, and it is the best way to say goodbye to the week and get ready for the weekend. 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

0: What's better, the original by The Guess Who or the cover by Lenny Kravitz? Because normally I default to the original, but that was a great cover.
1: Oh, that cover is so good.
2: It is. It's a great cover. It's really good. Yeah, they're both good.
0: That sounds like you don't want to pick.
2: I'm going to crank it up if it's either of them.
0: That's true.
2: Which is rare.
0: Yeah, that's true.
2: Because I usually do really favor one over another. But
1: okay. It is time for Tuning Clue number 7. In this tune, this band's lead singer knows better than to go to this party. In fact, one of his parents said, don't go.
2: Hot Wings.
1: Hot Wings.
2: Mama told me not to come. No. Mama told me not to go by Three Dog Night.
1: Mm-mm. Nope. That's wrong.
0: Free beer.
1: Free beer.
0: Mama told me not to come. Three Dog Night.
1: That's right. Free beer.

0: Has anyone came out of Three Dog Night that ended up being a famous for a solo career? Not really, right?
1: No, I don't think so. Not on their own.
0: That would make it a solo.
1: Yeah, because the lead singer was Chuck Negron, and I think, but that's, I don't know of him doing anything alone.
0: Yeah.
2: We move into our newest decade, or our next decade, the 1980s, with Tune and Clue, number 8. The title of this tune is a line from the 1980 Clash song, Charlie Don't Surf. Did this band knowingly lift it from the Clash? Joe Strummer of the Clash thought so, and he talked about confronting one of the band members in a restaurant, jokingly saying, hey, you owe me a fiver. Strummer said that that band member reached into his pocket, produced a 5-pound note as compensation for poaching the line for his hit song. Here's your tune, number 8.
3: Tommy.
2: Tommy.
3: Old.
2: Maitland.
3: Tears for Fears, Everybody Wants to Rule the World.

0: Did that used to be the theme for the Dennis Miller? Why does that song make me think of Dennis Miller?
1: I haven't the faintest
0: does
1: idea.
0: Does it ring a bell?
2: Did he want to rule the world?
0: I don't think so. I think it was this theme song.
1: It might have been. I don't know that I ever watched his show.
3: Is everybody ready for Tune and Clue number 9?
4: Ready.
2: So ready.
3: Wonderful. Tune and Clue number 9. The innovative video for this song presented this singer with close-cropped orange hair and a tailored black suit, making it the first popular video Hot presenting wings. An androgynous female. Hot Wings.
1: Sweet Dreams are Made of This by Eurythmics.

0: Nailed it.
1: I'll give anybody a bonus point if you can tell me what kind of animal was in that music video that made it super crazy and memorable.
2: Maitland. A giraffe.
1: No.
3: Tommy. A leopard.
1: No. Too exotic.
3: No.
0: I don't know.
1: Nobody knows?
4: I don't remember.
1: A cow.
0: A cow.
1: Yes. Oh. And it actually created a bunch of problems for the music video because studios couldn't accommodate the cow. The group found a basement studio in London with an elevator big enough to transport the animal to the basement. And the lead singer said that the shoot with the cow walking around being one of them was the most surreal experience of her life. She said the video is a statement about the different forms of existence. Here are humans with our dreams of the industry and achievement of success. And here is a cow. And we continue on with tune and clue number 10. This song was written for the 1998 movie City of Angels, where it's sung from the perspective of Nicolas Cage's character. In the film, Cage plays an angel sent to help humans. Hot Wings.
4: Iris by Goo Goo Dolls.
1: That's right.
4: Yes. That movie's not near as funny as one might hope.
5: No. I thought I confused it with Angels in the Outfield, and I was very disappointed.

0: How would that sound, Maitland?
1: I don't know. You said that, and I was like, oh, what would that sound like? And I'm trying to do a Nick Cage impression, and I can't.
0: I can't even do it in my head.
2: It's, no. I was going to say, somewhere in my head, it's kind of there, but there's no way it's coming out of my mouth.
1: Yeah.
0: I want to try so bad.
3: Do it. Come on, give it a shot.
2: Yeah, don't let good sense stop you. Never does.
1: I'm going to steal the portion of it. That's all I got.
4: I just want you to know who I am.
1: Good.
0: Yeah.
1: It was better than I could do.
0: It was fine. No one died from it. That's how good it was. All right.
5: And if you didn't know, we jumped from the 80s to the 90s with that song. And we will stay in the 90s for the remainder of these songs, including Tune and Clue number 11. And this song, this country queen sings about what a woman wants. She wants someone that's proud of her. Hot wings.
2: Oh, man.
0: Free there.
2: Now I'm not sure which one it is. I don't know. I'm out.
5: Free beer.
0: Shania Twain, Any Man of Mine.
5: That's right.
2: I could not.

0: one of the best key changes in music history in this song.
1: Really?
0: When all the cowboys are like, any man, any man, any man. And then,
1: oh, yeah.
0: And then she switches it up and you're like, yes! It goes so hard.
1: That is a great part of that song. I never paid attention to that.
2: We've got two more tunes.
1: Let's
2: name that tune, the songs of the decades. 1990, we continue along with tune and clue number 12. This band's lead singer wrote this tune after reading a brief newspaper article on the tragic true story of a 15-year-old student. The student was in isolation, was being bullied, and experiencing the devastating consequences of neglect.
3: Steve.
1: Right there.
3: Jeremy by Pearl Jam.
2: That's the one.

0: I wonder how it feels like to be a band, and arguably one of your biggest hits is such a bummer.
1: Yeah.
2: They have a lot of songs that are a

0: Like, I don't feel like he's ever said something like, ain't no party like a Seattle party.
1: We are at our final tune and our final clue. This song was written from the perspective of a young girl whose boyfriend has left her. She is lonely and she is desperate to win him back. So she implores him to give her another chance. When she pleads, hey, call me back, she says to hit her up with a phone call.
2: Oh, Maitland.
1: Maitland.
2: Britney Spears, Hit Me Baby One More Time.

0: one for me because of Maitland's impression of her.
1: Maitland, what would this song sound like if Britney Spears sang it while doing an impression of Nicolas Cage?
2: Oh my God.
1: It's impossible.
2: My loneliness is killing me.

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8: 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It's green on the tomato. 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
6: After this, one more thing, and then what did we learn? First, this.
10: All right.
6: Katie joins us today from New Jersey, listens on 105.7 The Hawk. Hi, Katie, how are you?
11: Hey, guys, I'm great. Oh, my gosh, I cannot believe I finally got through. I've listened to you guys for probably like 20 years.
6: That is awesome.
11: I started when I was like, 15. And,
6: You were a kid when you started, and now you have 3 kids, right?
11: Yes, 3 girls. I'm currently on maternity leave with my 3rd daughter, so pray for me and my husband.
6: Absolutely. Well, how are you doing as not the new mom, but the new mom again? You doing well?
11: The new old mom. I'm doing really well. You know what? Something about the 3rd time, I'm actually way more relaxed this time around.
6: That sounds right. The first time they always say, like, you're going to boil anything if it touches the ground. And the 3rd time you pick up the pacifier and give it to the kid, even if it fell on old hair.
8: Oh, yeah.
11: Yeah, I just sit on it, wipe it on my shirt, and she's good to go.
8: Right. Yeah. Yeah. One day you won't care where she's even going. You'll be like, all right.
6: Yeah. Send a postcard.
8: Where's the 3rd one? I don't know. I haven't seen her in 2 days.
11: Oh, it's already like that.
6: Well, yeah. Katie, don't forget the important public safety announcement. Where's baby? That's always there. But nonetheless, Katie, you have a chance to win $1,000. All you have to do is answer 10 questions in 60 seconds before the buzzer sounds. Last answer has to be out before the buzzer. You can pass on questions and we'll come back to them. But that uses up time. That's up to you how to handle that. Okay?
11: Okay. I'm ready.
6: All right. Do you feel like you still have mom brain, like some moms say after they first have a baby?
11: You know, I drank a lot of coffee this morning, so I'm going to go with that.
6: I think you're good. I think you're good. Yeah. Well, let's get this $1,000 then. Are you ready?
11: I'm ready.
6: Katie, your turn begins in 3, 2, 1. What folk singer was born Robert Zimmerman?
11: Bob Dylan.
6: What is the world's 2nd largest country by area?
11: Canada.
6: How many canine teeth does the human adult have?
11: 4.
6: What structure did the Chrysler Building surpass in 1929 as the tallest structure in the world?
11: The Flatiron Building.
6: What author's name means 2 fathoms deep?
11: Mark Twain.
6: What was President Wilson's first name?
11: Woodrow.
6: What partitions are the state of Louisiana divided into?

0: instead of counties?
1: Oh, pass.
0: What is the capital of Denmark?
1: Amsterdam.
0: On what continent is Morocco?
1: Africa.
0: What 2006 movie was subtitled Hell on Heels?
1: Pass.
0: What partitions the state of Louisiana is it divided into instead of counties?
1: Shucks. Missed it by that much.
0: I think you're going to find out you did pretty well. What folk singer was born Robert Zimmerman?
2: Katie said Bob Dylan.
0: Correct. What is the world's second largest country by area?
2: Katie said Canada.
0: Again, correct. How many canine teeth does the human adult have?
2: Katie said 4.
0: Absolutely correct. What structure did the Chrysler Building surpass in 1929 as the tallest structure in the world?
2: Katie said the Flatiron Building.
0: Now that one is wrong. Anybody?
1: Okay.
3: Empire State Building?
0: A hint is I said structure, not building.
4: Oh.
0: If that helps.
1: No.
0: It does not.
1: Oh, Eiffel Tower?
0: That's the one.
2: Eiffel Tower, yeah. Oh, I mean, it might have, like, the Flatiron Building might have been the tallest building in New York
0: maybe.
2: At that time. I don't know, but.
0: That's the one that's like a triangle, right?
2: Yeah, it's like a kind of a weird little wedge, yeah.
0: What author's name means 2 fathoms deep?
2: Katie said Mark Twain.
0: Yes. Very impressed you got that one so quickly. What was President Wilson's first name?
2: Katie said Woodrow.
0: Correct. What partitions is the state of Louisiana divided into instead of counties?
2: And Katie passed and ran out of time.
0: I bet when you hear it, you go, Steve.
3: Parishes.
0: Parishes. Mm. What is the capital of Denmark?
2: Katie said Amsterdam.
0: That is the Netherlands. What's the capital of Denmark? Maitland. It's a type of dip. Like not dip for chips, but dip with tobacco.
4: Oh.
0: A brand.
4: Oh, Copenhagen.
0: Copenhagen.
4: Okay.
3: Put it in terms Maitland understood.
2: Yeah.
4: Wow.
0: On what continent would you find Morocco?
2: Katie said Africa.
0: Correct. And finally, number 10, what 2006 movie was subtitled Hell on Heels?
2: Katie passed.
0: Anybody?
4: Is it The Devil Wears Prada?
0: It is. It is.
1: Oh, sure.
0: How many did Katie get?
2: Katie got 6.
0: Katie, not bad.
1: Guys, thank you so much. This is a blast.
0: Thank you. Congrats on the babies.
1: Katie. Thank you.
0: See you, Katie. Bye-bye. There you go. 6 isn't bad.
3: No.
2: No.
0: Again, there's a big line between not embarrassing yourself, doing respectable, and winning. Get to respectable is one thing. Getting to winning, whole different world.
2: That was respectable.
0: Mm-hmm.
2: Yeah.
0: Knockoffs might look the same at first, but they often do not hold up. You've bought knockoffs in a lot of different things. So have I. It happens. You're like, how much difference can there be? And every once in a while, you go, knockoff's pretty good. 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
8: 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You're listening.

0: delivered to your house. You don't actually order anything. You don't pay for it. The entire experience is to give you the shopping dopamine hit or scratch the itch without blowing your money.
1: Does that work? No, this is dumb. Because it's like when you reset a clock at your house like 5 minutes early so that you know.
0: You get out on time?
1: You get out on time. But then once you remember, like after a day or two, you know that it's 5 minutes off and then you just adjust accordingly.
0: Yes.
1: It would be the same thing with this. It'd be like, I know what I'm doing is literally just stupid.
0: Mm-hmm.
1: I could just not hit buy.
0: Yeah. That's what would happen to me. I'd be like, well, then this is a game that's not even fun.
1: Mm-hmm.
0: Mm.
2: Yeah. For me, it's the, that would drive me nuts if I got a shipping notification for a fake thing that was showing up.
1: Yeah.
2: Oh, no.
1: Yeah, the dopamine hit for me is the arrival. Yeah,
2: exactly.
1: If that never happens.
0: Very disappointing.
1: It's like spending your life edging.
0: Right?
1: Like at some point, you want to finish.
0: It's true. What did we learn today? Tommy, what did you learn?
3: Yeah, it sounds like if you want to detassel corn, you got to shuck it off.
0: That's true. Maitland, what did you learn?
4: I learned Tommy's on his way to being the first hairless grill master.
3: Thank you.
0: Steve, what did you learn?
2: I learned that Fanny means lady crack.
0: Kelly, what did you learn?
5: Similar to Tommy, I learned desexing corn is when you pull off the corn ear and remove its wiener.
0: Alex, what did you learn?
1: I didn't learn anything.
0: That is all for today. 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

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Hey, good morning. What's going on? I'm Tony LaBrie jumping in for the Monday work day. I know, here we are again, back at it. Feels like Groundhog Day, doesn't it? But don't worry, we got you. It's over an hour of nonstop Banana Rock, commercial free, presented by Flint City T-Shirts. You know, whether you're building a brand or just making some awesome memories, custom shirts,

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1: 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That's all I'm going to say for now. Again, 1 week from today, it all kicks off.

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1: A 34-year-old man, not Nan, but man, named Florida. 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
2: 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Somehow I'm tracking.
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That is The Warning with Kerosene. Hey, coming up after Nirvana here, we're going to rock Godsmack, and then I'm going to tell you how you can win.

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Flynn's Rock Radio, Banana 101.5. Godsmack taking over Pine Knob this Sunday along with STP and Dorothy. And today and all this week, I'm going to be blowing out tickets to that show. Coming up today around 12:30. Listen out for the cue to call, and I'll get you hooked up with tickets. Not only tickets, but I'm also going to toss in a gift card to Triple Threat Kitchen in Swartz Creek.

Flint's Rock Radio, Banana 101.5. Sleep theory, words are worthless. Man, did you hear about this woman in Brazil who was bungee jumping recently? Did you hear what happened to her? Oh my God, it is the craziest story. I'm sure you saw this at some point over the weekend on social media. If not, I'm going to break it down for you after Shinedown and the Chili Peppers.

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Flint Rock Radio, Banana 101.5. You know, I've never had an interest in bungee jumping, and I have even less of an interest after what happened to this 21-year-old woman in Brazil. You see this? She went to one of those, like, adventure places or whatever, and, you know, she's getting ready to go, and she even posted on social media before jumping, like, oh, who's the one that talked me into doing this, you know, or whatever. So the workers, they lift you up.

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She had no bungee rope. They literally just threw her off of a bridge, and her fiance was standing there and watched her fall to her death. The most horrific thing I've ever seen. Watching the video is just absolutely chilling, but oh my God, what a terrible thing. 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Bye.

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Jelly Roll is coming to Soaring Eagle. Show is happening on Friday, July 3rd. I just did a check for you, too. Tickets are still available. 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

0: Flint Rock Radio, Banana 101.5. What's happening? I'm Tony Labrie. Hope you had an awesome weekend. Yesterday, we celebrated my wife's birthday. We really didn't do anything. She didn't want to do anything. The only thing she wanted to do, she's like, I want to watch the movie Michael. So I rented it and we watched it. And it was actually a really good biopic. And now it is the highest grossing music biopic of all time. It actually beat out Bohemian Rhapsody, which is super surprising, but it's definitely worth a watch without a doubt. That guy that plays Michael really does, he does a really, really good job. Hey, I'm Tony Labrie. You know, if you're anything like me, you probably bought vitamins or supplements before because somebody on the internet swore it would change your life, right? Problem is, everybody's different. 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
1: Hey, it's Chuck with Loudwire Nights, and it's Friday, man. It's Friday, so listen, no matter what's going on in your life right now, just at least have a smile on your face because it's Friday. And tonight, we're going to have some fun, man. I've got the final code word for you for that trip to Cleveland to see the food.

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0: 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Hey, I'm Tony LaBrie. Later today, we're going to find out who is going to see Foo Fighters in the rock and roll capital of the world, Cleveland, along with Queens of the Stone Age. That same person will get some VIP tickets to the Rock and Roll Hall of Fame. 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All right, 40 minutes of nonstop Banana Rock coming up next. 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

Flint's Rock Radio, Banana 101.5. We're just kicking off 40 minutes of nonstop Banana Rock for the Monday workday. I know Mondays suck, but we got you here. I think some Breaking Benjamin will help get you through the workday. Here's their brand new one called Something Wicked. Don't forget the band will be at Pine Knob September 13th.

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I've been wanting to try this place for a while. They specialize in 100% scratch made American comfort food. Of course, they've got cocktails and beer and wine and all that stuff too. But I love it because they've got those farm to table steaks. They've got dry rubbed wings. Their burger is supposed to be out of this world. I really do want to try it. I should probably get one of these certificates because right now you can get a $25 certificate for just 14

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The world is...

Vince, Rock Radio, Banana 101.5. If the rumors are true, there's a new store going into the old Kmart building there in Clio. I'll break down the details for you after 3 Days Grace and Def Leppard here.

0: America keeps running because of the work you do. 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

0: Flint's Rock Radio, Banana 101.5. Well, if the rumors are true, Clio could be getting a new store, could be going into the old Kmart building. They'd be, sharing the spot. Not sharing the spot, but they would be neighbors with Family Farm and Home. Sounds like an Ollie's Bargain Outlet might be going in. There were a lot of rumors last week online about this. It was on the Clio Nosy Neighborhood Facebook page, and people were wanting to know if this is really true. Somebody said that the Clio Township supervisor announced it at a Chamber of Commerce meeting last week, which is oddly specific, so it sounds like it's legit and that it's probably going to be coming. You can find out a little bit more. I had never even heard of an Ollie's. And after I'd looked into it a little bit more, I'm like, oh, there's one actually on Miller Road in Flint. I had no idea. I didn't even know what it was. But we break it down for you even more on the Banana 101.5 app. I'm Tony LaBrie. So over the weekend, did you get any work done around the yard? If you're like a lot of people, yesterday that rain probably threw a wrench into all of your plans. It definitely did for me. But the good news is summer's just getting started. Well, hell, technically, summer doesn't even officially start until this Sunday. 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

0: Banana 101.5 presents Johnny Three Trucking and Landscape Supplies, our industry ace for gravel driveways and landscape supplies. I've got John here with me from Johnny Three Trucking. John, how did Johnny Three Trucking get started?
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0: 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John, how did Johnny Three Trucking get started?
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0: Banana 101.5 presents Johnny Three Trucking and Landscape Supplies, our industry ace for gravel driveways and landscape supplies. I've got John here with me from Johnny Three Trucking. 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

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All right, let's hook you up with a couple of tickets to see Godsmack this Sunday at Pine Knob with STP and Dorothy. 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Good luck.

0: Flint's Rock Radio, Banana 101.5. New from Evanescence, Who Will You Follow? All right, we have got Godsmack tickets up for grabs today. Looking for caller 13. Who am I talking to?
1: Ryan.
0: Ryan, caller 13, you win.
1: Nice. Thank you.
0: Yeah, you got two tickets to see Godsmack with STP this Sunday at Pine Knob. And I'm going to throw in a $20 gift certificate to Triple Threat Kitchen in Swartz Creek.
1: Even better.
0: Brian, where are you at today?
1: I'm in Flint.
0: More tickets to give away later. Chris Monroe's got the final pair of tickets to see Dave Chappelle tonight at LCA. And then Maggie's going to be blowing out Sammy Hagar tickets to Pine Knob all this week as well.
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Lynn's Rock Radio, Banana 101.5. Congrats to Brian Spears earlier picking up a couple of tickets to see Stone Temple Pilots there with Godsmack this Sunday at Pine Knob. I'm going to give you another shot to win those tickets tomorrow, roughly around 12:30. You just got to be listening to the station and listen out for that cue to call, okay? How about some new music from Atreyu? I freaking love this song. Atreyu is back. Here's all for you.

Flint's Rock Radio, Banana 101.5. Congrats to all of our winners so far that have picked up tickets to see comedian Dave Chappelle tonight at Little Caesars Arena in Detroit. Chris is coming in next. He's going to give you one more shot to win. He's going to do that here right around 1:30. Maggie, and later she'll announce that big Foo Fighters winner for you, okay? Have a great one. I'm Tony LaBrie. Later.

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Flint Rock Radio, Banana 101.5. What's going on? I'm Chris Monroe. Hope you had a great weekend. Back at it for another week. This one a little more chilly than the ones we've had, like mid-70s or lower this week. Not a huge fan, but hey, it's not 30 degrees, that's for sure. Here's Disturbed, I Will Not Break.

on the job, at the gym, or in the bedroom, we've got the rock to work up a sweat. 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

0: Cleveland's Rock Radio, Banana 101.5. What's going on? I'm Chris Monroe. Pretty much every other state has weird things like we do here in Michigan. But when it comes to the names of cities, we've got a bunch of weird ones. But we do have a list of the strangest or downright filthy names for names of towns in every state. Now, on our list, or on this list, our most strange name they have is Hell, Michigan, which I can think of like four or five different ones that should have made this list instead. But if you want to scroll through this list of the other states, some of them are, got us crushed. I'll tell you that much right now. We've got like Blue Ball Village in Maryland, Burnt Porcupine in Maine. These are all names of cities, by the way. Gross TT in Louisiana, Booger Branch, Kentucky. What else? We've got, what was the other one? Ballstown, Indiana. The list goes on from there. You can check it out on the Banana app. Suddenly, I don't feel as bad about city names in Michigan.
1: Hey, it's Chuck with Loudwire Nights, and we're kicking off the week with some fun things planned for Monday night, man. We've got a brand new Fight Club all about new music. We're going to be battling it out between a new one from Papa Roach and the latest from Avatar. We'll also get you some details on a pretty cool Metallica contest that's coming later this week. And I've got a few other things in store to help us get through Monday night together, man. So don't be late. Loudwire Night starts at 7 o'clock. I'll see you soon.
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Tomorrow, after we're done, stick around for the morning grind with our pal Tony LaBrie. 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

0: Yo, Banana 101.5. What's going on? I'm Chris Monroe. Just sent out the alert a little while ago, and looks like Casey will be making his way down to Detroit tonight to Little Caesars Arena to go see Dave Chappelle. That was our final pair of tickets to be given away. So Casey, Lori, Heather, Mindy, congratulations. I hope you guys have a great time at the show tonight. Super jealous of you for being able to see Dave Chappelle. So funny, man. So funny. At Little Caesars Arena tonight. Congrats again.
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Flint's Rock Radio, Banana 101.5. What's going on? I'm Chris Monroe. Just getting into another 40 minutes of nonstop Banana Rock. Continuing now with Ice Nine Kills, Twisting the Knife. 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

Radio, Banana 101.5, your home to the Free Beer and Hot Wings show. If you missed Dumber Than the Show trivia this morning, don't worry. We'll replay it for you coming up just after 6 o'clock. Kelly Cheese was in the hot seat and came down to time, so I will tell you that. So you can listen later on today. Right now, The Pretty Reckless, When I...

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What's happening? I'm Chris Monroe. Appreciate you being here. Hope you had a great weekend. I wasn't too bad at all. Wasn't a fan of the rain yesterday, but hey, what can you do? It's Whitesnake on the Banana.

You could drink a gallon of coffee to keep the workday going, or you could just turn up the rock on Banana 101.5.

0: Flint's Rock Radio, Banana 101.5. What's going on? I am Chris Monroe, and super excited because later this week I'm heading up to the UP for the first time. Going to go play some golf and hopefully not make a fool of myself. But my first step to keep from making myself look like an idiot, swinging by the grounds driving range and pro shop. Going to go hit a couple range sessions before I go, get all warmed up and ready, and pick up everything that I need. I hear the courses are beautiful, but I don't want to be short on anything when I get up there because, you know, resort fees and prices are a little more. 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That is that goes without saying. They've got the driving range. You can get lessons there and anything and everything you need for your golf bag, including the bag itself, they have for you. So go see Logan and the crew at the grounds driving range and pro shop as golf season is just beginning.
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0: For nearly 100 years, Genesee County has had one unmistakable aroma. 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Founded by world champion pipe smoker Paul Spaniola and still run by his son and grandsons, this legendary Flint institution has survived wars, disco, dial-up internet, and at least three guys named Tim who never stopped hanging out there.
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0: For nearly 100 years, Genesee County has had one unmistakable aroma. 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
1: Wait, this place has a smoking lounge?
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Flint's Rock Radio, Banana 101.5. What's going on? I'm Chris Monroe. 3 days grace, currently touring overseas, ripping around there for a while, and then they'll be back in Canada. Don't return to the U.S. for shows until October, but none of the shows they have lined up include a stop in Michigan, which is kind of sad. It's 3 days grace. Don't want to go home.

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If you're still trying to figure out what you're doing for 4th of July weekend, well, let me throw something else at you. The Royal Oak Taco Fest will be returning. 4-day street festival that's going to be running July 2nd through the 5th. Of course, they've got a lot of live bands and music going on for you. Everything from a kid zone to tequila tastings and such. So you pretty much got every aspect.

0: Avenue covered. If you're looking to get the family out or just go out with some friends, the Royal Oak Taco Fest is returning. 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

0: For nearly 100 years, Genesee County has had one unmistakable aroma. 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

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What's going on? I'm Chris Monroe. I'm heading out of here. Maggie Meadows coming in the door next. Happy Monday to you. Have a great day. I'll catch you tomorrow.

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Good afternoon to you. I'm Maggie Meadows. Can I get a drum roll, please? Good. Hey, big congratulations to John Castillo. John was our Foo Fighters grand prize winner. John will be heading to Cleveland this summer to see the band and to check out the Rock and Roll Hall of Fame. Congratulations.

0: Flint's Rock Radio, but Indiana 101.5. David Lee Roth played in Battle Creek over the weekend at Firekeepers Casino. I saw a lot of photos, and man, I'm here to tell you, social media is not a nice place, right? Oh, spoiler alert. Holy hell, people were so mean in the comments. It must be nice to be perfect. On the other side of Van Halen, Sammy Hagar, it was going to be at Pine Knob this Friday. And as a matter of fact, I've got your hookup on tickets all this week, today in the 4 o'clock hour. You will get a notification through the Banana app telling you when to call and what caller to be to win your tickets to see Sammy Hagar Friday night.
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0: 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This is pretty cool. 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

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I guess this place does like amazing American comfort food. 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

Banana 101.5. Coming up, I will let you know when and where you can score tickets to see the Pretty Reckless next month in Detroit. And speaking of concerts, Motley Crue will be at Pine Knob on July 20th, along with Extreme and Tesla.

0: Rock Radio Banana 101.5 with Volbeat. I'm Maggie Meadows. I hope to see you this Saturday at the new Jurassic Fireworks in Flint, right on South Dorrit Highway at Hemphill. I will be there 11 until 1. This place is massive, like 8,000 square feet. Any kind of firework, I'm telling you, you can think of, and the best prices around. And I will be giving out tickets to the Pretty Reckless, couple pairs of tickets to the upcoming show next month in Detroit. I'll see you Saturday at Jurassic Fireworks with Flint's Rock Radio, Banana 101.5.
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And just a few days ago, the band put out a video for Rejoice. It's a performance video from their Live at Caesars Palace residency, if you want to check it out. Speaking of things to check out, a new rock and roll sushi spot is opening in Michigan. More on that after the warning. This is Kerosene.

0: 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This is cool. Rock and Roll Sushi will be opening its first Michigan location 1 week from today in Taylor. The spot is known for its rock and roll atmosphere and sushi with a twist. The place looks really cool. You can check out a video. The food looks amazing. More info when you open up the Banana 101.5 app.
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0: 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Just minutes ago, I did send out an app alert to give away some concert tickets. 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
1: Hi.
0: Hi, what's your name?
1: Todd.
0: Hey, Todd, congratulations. You just scored tickets to see Sammy Hagar this Friday at Pine Knob.
1: Hell yeah.
0: Hell yeah. Where are you calling from, Todd?
1: Mount Morris.
0: All right, congratulations to you, Todd, and I will have more tickets to give away tomorrow. The latest from Tim Montana, this is Break Me Down on the Banana.

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Yeah, stop by, grab some barbecue, a cocktail, make it a true happy hour. They're right on Austin's Parkway in Flint.

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I'll be honest, I did not mind the rain yesterday. Seriously, I think I laid in bed watching TV for probably like 6 hours straight, and I am not ashamed. I needed that rest. 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

Banana 101.5. Did you ever watch the show Californication? I can't even remember how long ago it was out. I feel like it was released on HBO. Such a good show starring David Duchovny. If you've never watched it, it's streaming, I do believe, on Hulu and even Paramount Plus. That's one that I feel like I need to go back and rewatch. That's how much I loved it.

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I'm Maggie Meadows. 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

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They always have live music on Friday and Saturday nights. It's the latest from Breaking Ben. 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

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Godsmack will be at Pine Knob this Sunday, the 21st. And heads up, that is also Father's Day. I just realized that earlier today.

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Dave Draymond has been speaking recently about upcoming Disturbed music. Sometimes, depending on the interview, I've heard him refer to it as an old school Disturbed feel, along with some surprises. And I think most recently he described the new music as

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1: How many degrees are in a right angle?
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1: What music artist had multi-platinum albums called Rope in the Wind, No Fences, and In Pieces?
2: Double pass.
1: What movie monster's signature noise was made by coating a leather glove in pine tar resin and dragging it across the loosened strings of a double bass?
2: Godzilla.
1: How many chambers does the human heart have?
2: Four.
1: What is the capital of Ireland?
2: Pass.
1: Time. How do you think you did, Jeremy?
2: I have no idea, to tell you the truth. I'm, like, nervous. It's out of control.
1: All right. Okay. All right. Settle your nerves for a second. We'll put you on hold and bring you back in a minute. All right? Wave Kelly back on in here. Kelly looked as though she might pass out against the wall out there.
0: Leaning.
1: Yeah, you were leaning.
0: My ear's throbbing. I can hear my heartbeat in it. It is. It hurts.
1: Yeah. Oof. That's never the best thing.
0: I don't like it.
1: When you can hear your own heartbeat or feel it. All right, Kelly. Are you ready for your time this week?
0: I think so, yes.
1: Okay. Your time on Dumber Than the Show trivia begins in 3, 2, 1. What is the capital of Ireland?
0: Dublin.
1: How many degrees are in a right angle?
0: 90.
1: What music artist had multi-platinum albums called Rope in the Wind, No Fences, and In Pieces?
0: Phil Collins. I have no idea.
1: What movie monster's signature noise was made by coating a leather glove in pine tar resin and dragging it across the loosened strings of a double bass?
0: Predator. Who knows?
1: How many chambers does the human heart have?
0: 4.
1: Time. How do you think you did, Kelly?
0: This is debatable.
1: Okay.
3: You guys had very similar responses.
1: Let's
3: I'm playing two songs at once, but I don't know why.
0: I was like, my ears are feeling weird.
1: And it's just your ears.
0: Is it?
1: It sounds normal to everyone else.
0: Oh, no.
1: All right, let's bring Jeremy back in to score this game.
3: What?
0: What's happening?
1: I said, let's bring Jeremy back in to score this game.
3: Yeah, he's here.
1: Okay.
2: Yeah.
1: All right. Welcome back, Jeremy.
2: Thank you.
1: Question number one, what is the capital of Ireland? Jeremy passed and passed again. Kelly said Dublin. The answer is Dublin.
0: I was like, I've been there twice. I would hope to know this. But I guess.
3: Never know.
0: It was a guess.
1: Yeah. Sometimes that stuff escapes us. It did not you this time, though. Question number two.
0: It did not me.
1: It did not
3: you. It did not you this time, though.
0: It did not you this time, though.
3: Bring forth your pigeons.
0: It did not me.
4: Do-si-do.
3: Who do you think you are? I am.
0: This time, though. We're done. Sorry.
3: See how that feels? It's weird, right? You're just sitting there waiting.
1: You just wait. Wait.
3: Can't tell if you're done. I'm glad you got to experience that.
1: Yeah. Before us now is question two. How many degrees are in a right angle? Jeremy said 90. Kelly said 90, because it's 90.
0: Yeah.
1: Kelly leads 2-1. Question number three. What music artist had multi-platinum albums called Rope in the Wind, No Fences, and In Pieces? Jeremy was pretty quickly a double pass. Kelly wildly threw out Phil Collins.
0: Yeah.
1: But why wouldn't he have one about fences and rope and wind and things?
3: Noted cowboy.
0: Sounds like Mr. Collins.
4: He's got that song about drowning.
1: Yeah. He does. That's true.
3: In a farm pond, I believe.
0: Notably shallow.
1: The answer is Garth Brooks.
4: Mm. Oh, I love him.
1: I know you do.
3: You probably had those albums.
1: I was a little surprised on that answer.
5: Well, you probably had like the Jamaican versions of those albums.
1: Yeah.
0: Probably. No, they were my mom's 6 CD disc changer in her Honda Odyssey, 1995.
1: Garth Brooks.

0: Brooks.
1: Girth.
0: Still tied, or rather, Kelly still leads 2-1. Question number 4. What movie monster's signature noise was made by coating a leather glove in pine tar resin and dragging it across the loosened strings of a double bass? Kelly said Predator. Jeremy said Godzilla. Godzilla is the movie monster and the noise.
2: Yeah.
0: We are tied at 2. Going into the final question. How many chambers does the human heart have? Jeremy said 4. Kelly said 4. And we are tied at 3 apiece. And we turn to our friend Steven with the official time winner.
3: The winning time was 31.81 seconds. The losing time, 39.22 seconds. So not super close. But the winning time belongs to Kelly T.
4: Yeah!
0: Yeah, those passes matter.
4: Suck it, Jeremy.
2: Yeah, they do. I tried to do it quick. Good job.
5: I was hoping you'd talk smack with the old line from Tommy Boy. Like, yeah, you can get a good look at a butcher's ass with your head up there.
4: There it is.
2: It's true.
5: All right, Jeremy, thank you for playing.
2: Awesome. Thanks, guys. I love the show. Keep doing what you're doing.
5: Thanks, man.
0: Appreciate
5: See you next time.
0: Fine attempt.

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1: 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So don't be late. 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

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Three from Metallica tonight at 10, Mission Metallica, a staple of Loudwire nights. Hey, coming up after Evanescence, I will share with you some upcoming shows you can still see this summer at the Machine Shop. More on that after Who Will You Follow?

0: Hoops Rock Radio, Manana 101.5 with Evanescence. I'm Maggie Meadows. The Machine Shop crew taking a well-deserved break throughout the month of June, but back at it in full force in July. On Thursday, July 9th, it's the return of Stabbing Westward. 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A really cool tribute show, Mother's Butter, a tribute to Clutch, and Domination Detroit, a tribute to Pantera. 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

0: Flynn's Rock Radio Banana 101.5. This next band will be at Pine Knob on August 16th. It's Five Finger Death Punch. And I love that they are taking Detroit's own Eva Under Fire out on the road with them. This is Eye of the Storm.
1: Oh, fuck!

Here we go, man. Another week has started, and here we are wrapping up a Monday night together, which always feels good, right? It feels good to get through a Monday because at least you can say, well, the week's, you know, it's getting started. We're getting closer to the weekend. I will cling to anything that gets me closer to the weekend, man. My name is Chuck. Thank you so much for letting me hang with you tonight and every night, man. It's always a blast cranking up some rock and roll with you. I got to tell you, we've got some cool special guests hanging out with us this week. On Thursday night, we're going to hang out with a relatively new band, an up-and-coming band called Waves in April. They played Rocklahoma last year. They're playing Rocklahoma this year. So we're going to dive into everything going on in their world and just get introduced to this new band on Thursday night. Wednesday night, Billy Howerdell from A Perfect Circle will be on the show. We tried to get him on the show last week, and you know he's in Europe with A Perfect Circle, so it's kind of tough working out time zones and everything, but we are getting him on. I guarantee it. On Wednesday night, man, I cannot wait to welcome him to the show. And tomorrow night, Cody Canada from Cross Canadian Ragweed will be hanging with us. And listen, he gets into red dirt with his music, you know, that kind of like country, southern rock type of music. But this guy is a rocker through and through, friends with Pantera, paid tribute to Dimebag with a beautiful song when he learned that Dimebag had gotten murdered. And he's just got stories upon stories, man. So I can't wait to get him on the show tomorrow night. So yeah, we're going to have a nice little week together, man. But right now, let's get things going. Wild Wire Nights is on.

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If the sun is

0: 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In the car, at home, at work, in your earbuds. Yeah, we're pretty much everywhere.
1: But we swear we aren't stalking you.

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0: 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We will pay tribute to Ozzy every single chance we get. We will carry his legacy as best as we can, man. And so every single time we hear a song touched by the Prince of Darkness, we pause for just a few moments and we say those three words together, man. Long live Ozzy. My name is Chuck, and I'm going to take a quick break. When I get back, I've got new music from A Perfect Circle. 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

mastermind of A Perfect Circle. He and Maynard James Keenan started this band in 1999, and they released the debut album, Mare de Gnome, in the year 2000. And here we are 26 years later, still talking about A Perfect Circle and still celebrating new music. Here we go. This is the new one from A Perfect Circle. This is called Starless. We will be talking to Bill.

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1: So it sounds like this is a sound effect game.
2: Oh, good impression. Yeah, that was what I was hoping to portray. 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Yeah, so I've got a bunch. I got a bunch Nailed of sound it. Effects here.
1: Okay, all right. Sometimes you talk like you learned English in an Eastern European country.
2: Dude, I don't know what happens. Sometimes my tongue just like gets
1: good
2: in the
1: impression.
2: Way.
1: Good impression. The words are close. Like, I know what you mean.
3: 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Good impression. That is what I was hoping to portray.
0: 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I'm looking.

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It's Loud Rare Nights. Before that, Smashing Pumpkins. And if you missed it, man, we had Jimmy Chamberlain, drummer for the Pumpkins, on the show recently, talking about the 30th anniversary of Melancholy and the Infinite Sadness, and diving deep into their tour that starts in September this year, where they're playing Melancholy in full. You can hear that full interview with Jimmy Chamberlain at Loudwire.com, on the Loudwire app, wherever you get your podcast. 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Let's keep it going. How about some Scorpions for you? Loudwire Nights.

0: Return to Dust and Board, it's Loudwire Nights. They've got a massive tour set for this year alongside Seven Dust and Theory of a Dead Man. That is going to be a hell of a tour, man. Get all the details, all the cities, everything you need at loudwire.com. While you check that out, I'm going to take a quick break. When I get back, man, I've got the new one from Ryan Purds.
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